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6: Good morning, Alana McIntyre here with the latest. The FBI is investigating after the White House went into lockdown. Members of the media were rushed into the press briefing room by the Secret Service as gunshots rang out nearby, while many were crossing live, including this ABC reporter.
7: Decides to remain far apart.
6: That lockdown has now been lifted. Police have fatally shot a man north of Brisbane. It's understood the male made threats while armed with a gun at Narang during a domestic violence incident. Crews performed CPR at the scene overnight, but the man could not be saved. Auction clearance rates have dropped to staggering lows, with experts claiming Labor's tax overhaul is to blame. Sydney's clearance rate falling to the lowest success rate since what was seen at the start of the pandemic. David Littleproud has told Nine the PM has created too much uncertainty.
8: By taxing something, you get less of it. And who I feel really sorry for are young people who are just started off in the rental market or trying to stay in it. The reality is their rents are going to go up.
6: Anthony Albanese has appeared emotional while defending Labor's plans to overhaul the tax system at a Labor conference in Victoria. And a wet weekend across much of the country. The Weather Bureau's Jonathan Howe has told the ABC it's going to be a soggy week.
9: We could see those five-day rainfall totals of more than 100 millimetres.
6: All the recent rain also creating ideal conditions for bull sharks.
10: Cash for scrap. 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
6: The Sea Eagles are soaring under Kieran Foran, recording yet another win, this time over the Titans. Gold Coast coach Josh Hannay speaking after the narrow 12-10 loss to Manly at Brookvale.
11: We made it harder for ourselves than we could afford to. You know, I think kind of gifted them field position, possession. And so that's frustrating.
6: While the Dragons are asking their fans to stay with them after their 11th straight defeat of the season, players were booed off the field after their 30-12 loss to the Warriors.
10: Four Walls Realty, specialising in all things sales. 4BU Bundaberg Weather.
12: Partly cloudy today with a top of 26 degrees. Partly cloudy over the next couple of days as well. Tops of 26 to start off the week, Monday, Tuesday. For Nexus Pools, the best pools in Bundy, today's UV reading is 5, which is moderate. 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
2: Councillor Carmen McEnany. Carmen, great to have you on the show today. How are you doing?
3: Good morning. Thank you for having me.
2: Oh, of course. Now, lots happening this week. Some many exciting events coming up. Now, some of those are to do with Domestic and Family Violence Awareness Month, which we are in the middle of. You know, it's been a big success with, the vigils so far. That was very highly attended, but there is more on the way.
3: Absolutely. So there's things all throughout the month of May, being, as you said, Domestic and Family Violence Prevention Month. So I just wanted to reiterate a couple of stats that we've got already this year. So this year already there's been 31 lives lost to domestic and family violence. Three of those were a mum, her daughter, and a daughter who was pregnant. Oh, and that just really sat heavily with me since the vigil this month is so important about getting awareness out there and getting people to know about domestic and family violence and becoming DFV free in Bundaberg, which if you go to Facebook, if you're not already on our Facebook page, I am part of the DFV free Bundaberg working group. And if you go there, you'll always find about anything that's happening around Bundaberg around this. So I'd love to thank Bundaberg Netball, who over the weekend had their DFV free round. So that's where they really talk about it and promote. And it's all about promoting, talking about domestic and family violence, because that's where it's got to start.
2: It's a big challenge, isn't it? A lot of people don't know how to broach the topic.
3: And that's the hard thing, isn't it? And it's something I'm trying to teach my children as well. What do you do if you see a friend doing this or a friend in this situation? Because you don't know what you don't know. And then the following weekend, Bundaberg Rugby League is also doing an awareness round. So I would love next year, if you're involved in a local sports club. Next year, I'd love to see lots and lots more sports club do a DFV free round.
2: Of course. So May is Family and Domestic Violence Awareness and Prevention Month. Plenty more events happening in the community to support this cause. And always remember, help is available. You can contact 1800 737 732. Speaking of community events, Carmen, good work being done with Partners in Care at the moment.
3: I just love this group. They're so amazing what they do in our community. And we're doing some yarn bombing. So I'm actually in the middle of sewing all these 10 by 10 centimetre squares together. So if you do have any, the cutoff was the 14th. But if you've still got some, you can drop them to the library. You can drop them at council chambers and they'll get them to me. Or even message me and I'll come and pick them up from you so I can start sewing them together for them. And I just love driving along and seeing yarn bombing. It just makes you feel happy, doesn't it?
2: Oh, it does. And it's therapeutic too. You know, just sit down and you get down to business. And so what's the purpose of this cause?
3: So basically it's to raise awareness of Partners in Care and what they do in our community, but also to create the happiness and the joy of seeing just beautiful yarn bombing. You can't help but smile when you drive past something's been yarn bombed.
2: Absolutely.
3: So it's going to be the water tower near the hospital that we're going to do again, which we did last year as well.
2: Of course. So yes, if you do still want to get involved in that, make sure you do that, preferably today if you can.
3: Yeah, that'd be great. But if not, like I said, shoot me a message and I'll come and pick them up from you.
2: Absolutely. Good on you, Carmen. Now to wrap up, you know, here at 4BU, we pride ourselves on better music and more of it, and we play lots of banger 90s songs. I love the 90s. It's probably my favourite decade of music. It's what I grew up listening to a lot of, and for any fellow 90s lovers, there is a very exciting event coming up.
3: Absolutely. So this is why XYZ Events. So if you want to look up to buy tickets, go to Facebook, XYZ Events. It's a local husband and wife team, and they're doing a 90s night at the Base Bar. It's Saturday the 13th of June, and the exciting thing is when you buy a ticket, you pick some songs. So all the songs that are put up by the ticket holders is going to be the playlist for the night.
2: Right.
3: So there's going to be no going and seeing the DJ and saying, I want this song, and them saying, go away, we're not playing that. It's going to be like going back in time. I'm sure lots of your listeners would have been Crystal's goers.
2: Yes.
3: Crystal's was the best nightclub in the world. You probably don't know this, but I'll tell you. So every Australian musician wanted to come and play at Crystal's because at the time it was the only nightclub that had carpeted walls.
2: Oh.
3: And so the acoustics were amazing.
2: No
3: way. So that's
2: why.
3: So we got to see so many amazing. We were so lucky.
2: Know. Well, isn't it a shame that it's not here anymore?
3: It's such a shame. But this is going to be good. So
2: yes.
3: It's at the XYZ Events at the Base Bar. Tickets are on sale now. They're like $20 or something like that. And you'll come along and it will be banging 90s tunes, and you can dress up as well.
2: My favourite words to hear. So, yeah, $20 for a ticket that covers a whole night of fun, music, dancing, costumes. It's going to be fantastic.
3: And it is at the Base Bar and it's just for us.
2: That's right.
3: Okay, so you buy a ticket and it's just us. There's not going to be other young ones coming and asking for their doof doof music. It's just us oldies and the 90s music. Well, you're not old, but I am.
2: So, yes, watch this space for more information about that upcoming event. But tickets are on sale now, so don't miss out. Carmen, thank you so much for coming in this morning.
3: Thanks for having me.
2: That is Councillor Carmen McEnany on 4BU. We are your leaders in local.
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1: Time for Vic's Pet Project with the RSPCA. The shelter is over in Brannion, and I'm joined today by manager Dee Haggerty. Dee, great to have you back on the show. How are you doing?
2: Hey there, Vic. Good, thanks. How are you?
1: Yeah, well, thank you. And we are in the middle of National Volunteer Week, so I think this is a perfect time to talk about all the work that the RSPCA organisation is doing in Bundy.
2: Absolutely. Recognising and thanking our volunteers for their outstanding year of service across RSPCA Queensland, and especially here, our Bundaberg volunteer base. So in Bundy, we are privileged to have 70 volunteers who choose to give their time to help animals, support our teams, and also strengthen the work that we do in the community. 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Whether you are a volunteer in one of our shelters, op shops, wildlife services, rescue, events, foster care, community outreach, administration, or another part of the organisation, your contribution matters. You bring kindness, patience, and commitment to our work, and you help create better outcomes for animals every day. Throughout National Volunteer Week, teams across the state host a morning tea to recognise and thank our volunteers and foster carers for their time. On behalf of everyone at RSPCA Queensland, thank you for showing up for the animals and for our people. Your compassion is part of what makes our organisation so special.
1: And as always, the RSPCA, like many other organisations across Bundy, are putting the call out for new volunteers. I know, Dee, you and I have spoken about the need for volunteers previously, but being National Volunteer Week, this is really the time to, you know, shine a spotlight on that need in the community.
2: Yeah, absolutely. We're always looking for volunteers across the week, especially on weekends. So if you've got some spare time, please pop on our website and register as a volunteer. Even come in and see us. We're happy to show you around and give you an insight of what your morning or afternoon may look like.
1: That's it. Even just a few hours a week can make all the difference to animals in need. So, yes, do reach out to the RSPCA today. And in the meantime, with our current volunteers that are working at the shelter, Dee, they're busy looking after our furry friends that are ready to go out for adoption. Who have we got this week?
2: Yes, absolutely. We have Tilly. She's a 3.5 female dyspex English staffy. She's a sweet, sensitive girl who leans into her person for reassurance. With patience, predictability and kindness, she will absolutely bloom. Tilly's personality is deeply affectionate and bonds strongly with her humans. She can be a little anxious at times, especially in new situations. She loves a good ball game and will happily play with her person. She is toilet trained and has lovely manners. What Tilly needs is a predictable, calm, stable home. Someone home more often at first until she finds her feet. Slow, gentle confidence building, positive reinforcement and reassurance. A human who understands that healing takes time, and a household with no cats. She does experience some separation anxiety, so she'll need someone who can help her settle in. She also may benefit from a friendly, steady dog companion, but she can be selective, so a meet and greet is essential. We'll help guide the most suitable match, so please come in and visit Tilly. Move on to our little cat. So Jitterbug, she's a female D-sect, nearly 2-year-old domestic short hair. She is shy but sweet. She finds comfort in quiet corners and gentle pats. She's a little bit timid, so she may take her time to warm up to you, but once she does, she will cherish every pat and kind word. So if Jitterbug sounds like the perfect fit, please pop down to the shelter. We'd be more than happy to show you what we have available.
1: 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So if either Tilly or Jitterbug sound like they could be the one that you want to bring into your home and give all the love to, then do reach out to the RSPCA today and inquire about adoption. And of course, yes, a reminder again, it is National Volunteers Week. The RSPCA always has its doors open for new volunteers. Reach out today if you'd like to help out. Dee, thank you so much for your time today.
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3: I have such a terrible memory. And this is exactly what happened to me last night. I know that there was something that I was doing that I was just like, oh, that's quite funny. I'm sure everyone would love to hear about that. And here I am, mind completely blank. So, sorry to disappoint. You could have been treated to some high-quality entertainment right at this very moment. Instead, you're listening to me complain about the fact that I forgot what I was going to talk to you about. 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
2: Our book of the week is on display over at Elliot's Bookshop, our fantastic local sponsor on Barolan Street. Go check them out now. It is the second book in the Girl and the Ghost series by Jacqueline Harvey. You might remember we had her on the show a couple of months back about the first book, The Girl and the Ghost, a wonderful little children's story about a young girl who meets a little ghost boy and forms a friendship with him. And now, already, the second book in the series is out, Family Secrets. And to talk more, I'm joined by Jacqueline herself. Jacqueline, how are you this morning?
3: I'm very well, thank you, Vic. How are you?
2: Really well. Even better to have you back on the show. So, Jacqueline, for any of our listeners who did miss our previous chat about The Girl and the Ghost, can you just give us a quick recap about the story?
3: So, basically, in a nutshell, it's about an Australian family that moved to the southwest of France, and they buy a beautiful chateau, a bit run down, and they have a 12-year-old daughter whose name is Josephine Eloise Thomas, otherwise known as Jet. And Josephine is obviously exploring all the different places in the chateau, and she finds this beautiful gold locket. And when ultimately she opens the locket, the ghost of Louis XVII, the longest surviving son of Marie Antoinette and Louis XVI, appears in front of her. It's a bit tenuous to begin with, but ultimately they become very good friends. And a big adventure that they have when they find out that the chateau next door, but it's actually home to the world's most successful gang of art thieves. And so it's all about how they bring down this group of art thieves.
2: It's such a fun series and, you know, such great adventures. And so the second book, Family Secrets, sort of what it says
3: follows
2: on the tin.
3: So one of the things that they wanted to do was to find out more about their mum when they go to France. In the second book, we start off, it's very topical actually, we start off at the Louvre.
2: And, yes. There's a stolen artworks.
3: Yes, well, absolutely. They start off at the Louvre. The woman and her mother, who they put behind bars, who's gone to prison for the huge art heist, she escapes from prison and she writes in blood as long as it takes. The kids are then, you know, horrified that she's coming after them. But there's also the other parallel story is finding out more about Josephine's family, and I absolutely have loved the idea that her grandparents weren't actually dead the way that, you know, she had been led to believe. And so there's a big reveal at the end, which I sobbed through writing the chapter, actually.
2: Ooh.
3: Because it's such a lovely reveal. So it's quite layered, I think. The story is very layered.
2: Well, if you, as the author, were crying writing it, I can only imagine the effect this is going to have on readers. So, it just sounds like another grand adventure, really expanding on this world that you've already built with The Girl and the Ghost, Jacqueline, and, taking readers, kids and adults alike, on a whole new adventure that's even bigger than the one before. So, look, thank you so much for having a chat. This is so great that your second book is already out on the shelves, and, I honestly don't mean to jump the gun, but I can't wait to have you back again for the third book in the series.
3: Would you believe, Vic, I have just handed in the draft of the third book today. I've just literally handed in.
2: Oh, fantastic!
3: We've got a lot of work to do, but we will get there, and I'm very excited to be able to know that. I know kids love a series, and once they really get into it, they're very impatient, and so I don't like to make them wait very long.
2: These kids, they're cracking the whip. They want the next one.
3: Absolutely.
2: Right now.
3: Yes.
2: I'll leave you to it. I'm sure you've got plenty to get on with, but thank you so much for having a chat this morning.
3: Thank you so much, Vic. It's a pleasure talking to you, and I look forward to the next time.
2: Most definitely. If you loved The Girl and the Ghost, or if your grandkids or kids loved it as well, the second book in the series by Jacqueline Harvey is out now, Family Secrets. It's on the shelves now, and it's also over at Elliot's Bookshop. Head on over there today to check it out for Book Club here on 4BU.
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1: 16 Steptoe Street, Bundy East.
2: Quite alarming statistics have already come out of 2026. This is quite scary. The National Drowning Report has revealed that 357 lives were lost to drowning last year. Now, that is the highest that we've seen in decades. In particular, this is among Aussie children. So there is an initiative currently underway to equip parents for those life or death emergencies, God forbid that they happen, to give people a better chance if the worst does happen. Now, to talk a little bit more about the campaign that's currently underway, I'm joined by Laurie Lawrence about the free CPR training that is available for parents. Laurie, you are the swim safety ambassador here in Australia. It's great to have you on the show. How are you doing?
3: Yeah, good. Thank you very much for airing this. It's very important for people to upskill themselves on first aid and upskill themselves on CPR, because the majority of accidents, 4 out of 5, occur at home. So we want to get everyone skilled in CPR and also taking a refresher in first aid. And this upskilling is F-R-E. It's free. Free.
2: Our favourite word.
3: That's my favourite word too. Thanks to Royal Life Saving WA and Kids Alive, because the other stat that came through was only 1 in 4 people renew their CPR skills each year.
2: And, you know, Laurie, this is especially close to you because, you know, I'm sure many of our listeners would already know you for your work with the Australian Rugby Union as a representative. You know, you're a top swim coach. You've coached, swimmers who've gone on to the Olympics, competed in world championships. You have probably seen sometimes when accidents can occur in the pool, and that's why it's so vitally important that everyone be aware about CPR, how to do it safely, because you never know when that emergency might arise.
3: You never know.
2: So many people make the mistake of thinking, oh, they're a strong swimmer, or nah, that water's too shallow, it's okay. But a lot of the time, that's all it takes, isn't it?
3: It is. It won't happen to me. Bingo. They overbalance, fall in, little kid, or they get pushed by one of the bigger kids who just doesn't realise what they've done, or one of the bigger kids opens the gate so that now the little toddler who couldn't get in before can, and they become a statistic.
2: 357 lives lost, that is a very scary statistic, in just 12 months from last year, especially seeing that that number is the highest that we've seen since 1996. That's crazy.
3: Yeah, it's the highest in 30 years. It's a huge... But you've got to think, most of those are not your under 4 age group. We've come down in that 4-year-old age group. So we've made huge progress there, and that's good thanks to Royal Life Saving and their program, their Keep Watch program, and the Kids Alive Do the 5 water safety program, so that education campaign that's going out there. So we've made good progress there, but it's the adult drownings.
2: You don't have to be 4 or 5 years old. You could be a really fit adult. You could be a star athlete, but you never know. Something could go wrong, and you know, someone near you knowing CPR could be the difference between life and death. So that's why tell us about the Heartbeat Club, which is on again for 2026.
3: Yeah, it's on for the free, for the month of May, free. Heartbeatclub.org.au. So all you have to do is go online, sign up, and away you go. You get a refresher course for your CPR and also your first aid skills. You don't have to go out anywhere. People are time poor. You can do it at home in front of the computer and come back to it. You can do a little bit, come back to it, do a little bit more until you finally finish it.
2: There you go. And this is just for the month of May. So make sure if you are concerned about, you know, maybe you've gotten a bit rusty in your CPR training, or you haven't even done it before and you want to learn how, then check out the Heartbeat Club for 2026, available this month, www.heartbeatclub.org.au. Huge shout out to Kids Alive Do the 5 and Royal Life Saving WA for launching this online education initiative, just like Laurie said. Laurie, thank you so much for your time today.
3: Pleasure. Thank you very much. And you people out there, you listeners, get out there and get it. Heartbeatclub.org.au.
2: That's it. Do not miss out. That is running for this month only. That is Laurie Lawrence, Swim Safety Ambassador. He's a former Australian Rugby Union representative and Olympic and world champion swim coach. He definitely knows what he's talking about. It's the Big Brekkie Show on 4BU. We are live and local.
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5: Good morning, Alana McIntyre here with the latest. A man accused of opening fire outside the White House has been pronounced dead. The suspect approached a Secret Service checkpoint, pulled out a gun and began firing around 6 p.m. local time, with Secret Service agents returning fire and striking him. It's understood a bystander was also hit. Their condition remains unknown. Donald Trump was at the White House at the time but was not hurt. Labor's plan to overhaul capital gains tax and negative gearing appears to have spooked the market already. Sydney's clearance rate falling to the lowest seen since the start of the pandemic. David Littleproud has told Nine the government has got it wrong.
6: The problem is immigration. We need to slow migration. We need to make sure we have a migration policy that works for us, that brings in the people and the skills we need where we need them. Maybe some roofers, some tilers, some plumbers, but not 2 million people that were poured in under Anthony Albanese.
5: A drunk driver has survived a shocking crash in Adelaide, her vehicle landing on the beach with a pole impaling her windshield. The 32-year-old somehow escaped uninjured after her car hit a guardrail, causing a post to shatter her windscreen before she travelled down an embankment and ended up on the sand at Aldinga Beach. A man has been shot dead by police at a home north of Brisbane after threatening officers with a gun. Two cars have been set on fire in Melbourne's west, and huge swells are pounding the east coast, causing the closure of beaches along southeast Queensland.
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5: Another win for Manly under Kieran Foran. The Seagulls defeating the Titans at Brookvale last night in the wet, 12-10. Coach Kieran Foran says they struggled a bit and they weren't quite there defensively.
8: Yeah, it was gritty, I suppose. Like, it certainly wasn't our best performance, but when you consider the circumstances, wet night.
5: While the Dragons are asking for their fans to stay with them after the side was booed out of Kogra due to their 30-12 loss to the Warriors.
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9: Partly cloudy today with a top of 26 degrees. Partly cloudy over the next couple of days as well. Tops of 26 to start off the week, Monday, Tuesday. 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
2: Time to catch up with Senior Constable Brittany Duncan. Britt, how are you doing this morning?
3: I'm good, thank you, Vic. Big weekend at Touch Football, so still recovering from that, but back into the working week.
2: Footy season has, excuse the dad joke, well and truly kicked off.
3: Oh yeah, all year round, never stop. Keep the dad of mischief.
2: That's it, exactly right. Now, Britt, so we are, smack bang in the middle of May, pretty much, and May is, of course, Domestic and Family Violence Awareness Month. Now, you and I have spoken about this right at the start of the month, but now that we're a couple of weeks in, there are some new events coming up soon for the last couple of weeks of May. What have we got on?
3: Yeah, absolutely. There's still a few events to get involved in if you haven't managed to get to one yet. Eat on Place will be attending sporting events for the next 2 weekends. The following Saturday, they'll be at Salters Oval for rugby league from 9 a.m. So if you haven't got to any events, plenty to get to. Be the voice that breaks the silence, and let's come together to send a clear message that violence will not be tolerated in our Bundaberg community.
2: That's exactly right. And always remember, if you do need assistance, help is available. You can contact 1800 737 7324 round the clock assistance. On the news, unfortunately, we have been hearing some details about the murder that took place in Gabarum. Do you have any further details about this and how listeners can assist police in the matter?
3: Yeah, so detectives from the Bundaberg Criminal Investigation Branch have charged a 33-year-old man with murder following investigations into the death of a man in Gabarum, which north of Bundaberg, for those who aren't aware, on May 15. Emergency services were called to a Moor Park Road address around 7:45 that night after receiving reports of a 42-year-old Gabarum man who was unresponsive after sustaining serious injuries. When officers arrived, the 42-year-old man was declared deceased and a 33-year-old Bundaberg North man was taken into custody nearby. Following investigations, the 33-year-old man has been charged with one count of murder. He was refused police bail and was due to appear in Bundaberg Magistrates Court on May 15. So I'm sure we will have more information to follow shortly.
2: Of course. So watch this space for further details. Now, we are in the middle of Road Safety Week that kicked off over the weekend. Very important time. We need to be being safe on the roads 24/7, 365 days a year, but this week is especially highlighting what we need to do.
3: Yeah, that's right. So National Road Safety Week is an annual initiative that highlights the impact of road trauma and ways to reduce it. So Queensland Police will be continuing high visibility patrols statewide throughout this week, as we do every day of the year, like you said, and we'll be aiming to deter that dangerous behaviour before it happens. That responsibility sits with every single person who gets on a motorcycle or sits behind the wheel. Every decision you make behind the wheel matters. Your emotions come along for the drive. We need you to take a moment before you drive. Driving requires your full attention and a level head. So the choice to push the speed limit, the choice to check your phone, the choice to ride when you're not fit to, these choices put your and other people's lives at risk. So just remember, road safety is everyone's responsibility, not just ours from the police, not just our AMBOs, not just our fireys, but it's everyone's.
2: That's exactly right. And these are things that you should be considering every single time you get behind the wheel. And lastly, Britt, Operation Yankee Afrino? Afrino? I'm afraid I'm saying that the wrong way. What's this
3: What a
2: one?
3: Name, right? I'm going Afrino too.
2: We've been hearing a lot of Yankees in the operations over the last couple of months.
3: I know. Very strange. Keeps us on our toes with these funny names, but anyway.
2: It does get attention at the very least.
3: It does, absolutely. This one, officers from the Waibay Patrol, Highway Patrol Group, have charged 56 people over 5 days, including 28 drug drivers and 5 drink drivers during the Operation Yankee Afrino. So this operation ran from Thursday, 30th of April to Monday, 4th of May, targeting road safety and disrupting criminal activity during an annual event that attracts thousands of people to the region. We're always out on the road, so remember that.
2: Exactly. Going back on what we were saying before, road safety is everyone's responsibility. Britt, thank you so much for the chat today.
3: No worries, Vic. Thank you.
2: And of course, once again, head to the My Police Bundaberg and North Burnett Facebook page if you would like any information about what we've spoken about this morning on Police Wrap, as well as for any upcoming events. That's Senior Constable Brittany Duncan for Police Wrap on 4BU. We are your leaders in local.
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1: It's something that very rarely happens to me. Someone came to me for advice. And this is not me having a dig at myself. It's genuinely the truth. It's normally me going to other people. It's quite a rare case when someone says, "Hey Vic, I genuinely need your help and your expertise about this." And I was quite alarmed, I gotta say, because I am very rusty when it comes to giving people advice. And this is where the danger comes in, right? Because I always have to put a little disclaimer at the start. I was like, "Look, I'm happy to help you out, but just so you know, don't take everything I say to heart. I really don't want you to come back and blame me when I'm responsible for ruining your entire life."
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2: I'm joined today by the member for Bundaberg, Tom Smith. Now, since we last caught up, Tom, on the show, there have been some updates about what's been happening with Paradise Dam. Big announcement a couple of weeks back. What's the latest?
3: Yeah, it's really concerning. We all know the importance of Paradise Dam for not only our growers, but the entire economy of the Bundaberg region. And really, you think about it, the broader Wide Bay region as well. So what we uncovered is that there was a whistleblower within Sunwater who released that the chair of the board of Sunwater had instructed Sunwater that they would reject the business case to build a new Paradise Dam. Now, that is an incredible decision undertaken by the board to be instructing that the detailed business case outline that there should not be a second or a new Paradise Dam delivered. That rightfully sent outrage across the community, but fear and shock as well. Now, we need to see this government keep their promises. Now, before the election, the government promised that they would commit to our plan to build a new Paradise Dam. We then uncovered what the price was, and we made them put that in the budget. So a $4.4 billion construction price, $600 million from the feds, and a commitment from the LNP to deliver $3.8 billion to deliver that Paradise Dam. The very chair who was appointed by David Crisafulli is now saying that they want to walk away from that new dam delivery. The water minister has really not done her job in terms of giving confidence back to people. The premier has just said, well, we're going to wait for the detailed business case. But Vic, we already know what that detailed business case says. It says no new Paradise Dam.
2: Many more conversations and discussions to be had, so definitely watch this space for more updates. Now, something else that you and I have been speaking about for quite some time on the show, Tom, what's been happening with our fire station and police departments?
3: Absolutely. Vic, you know, last time that we had a chat a fortnight ago, we spoke about the Premier was spruiking that he wanted to set up a refinery and oil storage at the Port of Bundaberg without understanding that you actually need greater level of fire services to ensure the protection around any infrastructure that's delivered throughout industrial areas and out of the port as well. Now, we purchased land for a second fire station. We made a commitment that we would start construction of that in this financial year with a commitment of $11.5 million. Now, that was budgeted in our election commitments. Stephen Bennett, the member for Burnett, tried to say that was all a smokescreen, that it wasn't true. He even wrote a letter to the Speaker of the Parliament saying that I misled Parliament. The only problem for Stephen is that we had the file there, we were able to show that to the Speaker, and the Speaker dismissed his claim. So we know that the LNP are aware that there's $11.5 million committed towards a second fire station, that our region needs that would actually benefit the people of the Burnett electorate, potentially even more in terms of the service range. And yet again, we're about to go into their second budget, and there's no commitment to a second fire station. Now, I don't understand why the LNP want to send all the money down to Hervey Bay and Maryborough when we know that the economic heart of the Wide Bay region is Bundaberg. This is just the LNP treating us as mugs. It's Stephen Bennett treating people as mugs. But as we know, people of Bundy aren't mugs, and we're going to stand up and we're going to get our fair share.
2: And speaking of the Bundaberg community, of course, we are in the middle of National Volunteers Week. We've got so many amazing organisations right here in town. What's some of the work that you've been seeing out on ground?
3: Well, Vic, nobody does it better than Bundy. You know, when it comes to volunteering, nobody does it better. And we've seen that whether it's our emergency service volunteers, whether it's our amazing Meals on Wheels, our different service groups such as your Rotaries and your Lions groups, it's a volunteer service done at a professional standard. You know, the other day it was at RSPCA handing out their volunteer pins for the amazing work that the ladies do there. Of course, our SES, our rural firefighters, always doing the best that they can. Our volunteer police liaisons, marine rescue, it just goes on, Vic. Have we got another hour where I can list every single volunteer organisation? Because they do tremendous work, and it's wonderful that we celebrate them. So if you do know of a volunteer, go up there and thank them for what they do. But even better, ask, hey, how can I jump on board? How can I help volunteer for your organisation as well? Because that's what this week's all about, trying to get more volunteers out in our community.
2: Absolutely. Every single organisation is always going to welcome new helpers and new volunteers. Tom, thank you so much for your time today.
3: Yeah, no worries. Have a great day.
2: That is the member for Bundaberg, Tom Smith. We are your leaders in local on 4BU.
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1: Time for Hidden History with Ross Peddleston with the Bundy Historical Society. Ross, good to have you back. How are you doing?
2: G'day. Well, thank you.
1: That's good. Now, not long ago on the show, you and I were speaking about the rail lines that connected, Bundaberg to Bagara or Bagara or Bagra, whatever. I've heard them all.
2: Yeah, yeah.
1: But we haven't actually spoken about the history of Bagara itself.
2: Yeah, and look, it does have quite an interesting history, and you're talking about names, and of course, Bagara or Bagara, which is the other pronunciation, was not the first name.
1: Mm.
2: Fairly on, talking 1860s to 1890s, people did start to go to what is now Bagara to enjoy the seaside.
1: Mm.
2: This is before the age of sea bathing as a popular pastime.
1: Right, okay.
2: But it was much more about going to the seaside and having a picnic. Bagara, as it is now, has beaches, which
1: yes.
2: is not that common along our coast. But it wasn't called Bagara or Bagara. It was called Sandhills.
1: Right.
2: It did have sand dunes.
1: That's a sandy hill. That sounds about right. We're going to stick with that.
2: And at the end of World War One, there was a Bundaberg businessman called Ned Redmond. He went overseas to Palestine to visit the grave of his brother who'd been killed there in the First World War. And he noticed this grass called marram grass, and it grows really well in sand, and it stabilises sand dunes.
1: Yes.
2: So he brought that idea back and brought the plants back, in fact, and started planting marram grass at Bagara. It actually started to stabilise the sand dunes and make the area more usable. So it was logical to call the place Sandhills, and it was called that for quite a while. Streets were laid out, but the early street names were all had a maritime theme, with one exception: Mullet Street, Sea Street, Dolphin Street, Barramundi Street, Barracuda Street, Bonito Street.
1: There's something
2: named
1: fishy
2: after
1: going on here.
2: A type of tuna. The exception was Platypus Street. Those names have obviously changed over time. Bower Street is named after the Bower family who originally owned a lot of Bagara.
1: Right.
2: As it developed, it was governed by the Woongarra Shire, and they decided that it needed a better name, so they came up with Bagara. The two parts of Woongarra Shire were Barolan and Woongarra.
1: And they were fighting over, I want this one.
2: Take half of the two, whack them together, and what you get is Bagara.
1: There you go. So there is an argument there that is actually the correct way to say it.
2: Absolutely. Very, very few people use it nowadays. Surrounded by very good farming country. There were something like 20 juice mills along the coast there. Sugar wasn't the first crop. Maize was the first crop.
1: Oh,
2: corn
1: right.
2: was the first crop. Making use of that beautiful red soil,
1: yes.
2: they would get two crops a year. But there was a point, the price of maize dropped by 600%, and maize wasn't a thing. People who ran the sugar mill at Maribyrnong came north and said, this is a great place to grow sugar, why don't you try it? So now we're talking 1880s.
1: Come on, start making rum.
2: it was grow sugar.
1: Yes.
2: The rum came later, but it's a but you're quite right, it's a logical step. And so Bagara itself was really a holiday destination.
1: Right.
2: You will know people who had their annual holiday at Bagara. So it seems bizarre now when people live at Bagara and work in Bundaberg. That was what families did.
1: And that's great, yes.
2: And so that whole coast was a holiday destination, and very much the first buildings that were built at Bagara, the first houses that were built at Bagara, were not entirely but mostly they were holiday houses.
1: Right, yes.
2: So, things have changed completely. And another time we'll go into more of those changes over time, but that's how it started.
1: Mm-hmm.
2: Sandhills, Bagara.
1: There you go. And it is unusual in that, to have a farming community so close to the coast, that is quite unusual. We're very fortunate, there's the extinct volcano, that beautiful volcanic soil so close to the water.
2: Mm.
1: Geographically we are in a very unique area where you're right. You know, there aren't a lot of actual beaches where people can go to relax, but we've got that, and we've got the farming and we've got the soil all in one.
2: We're very lucky, yes.
1: 100%. The story of Bargara is a fascinating one, and you can find out more about it from the Bundaberg Historical Society and the Bundaberg and District Historical Museum. Ross, thank you so much.
2: It's my pleasure.
1: It's Hidden Histories on 4BU. We are live and local.
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0: 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Where you've had 21st, someone's nan had their 80th. 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
10: I'm John Fabris. A 48-year-old man was shot and killed by police responding to a domestic violence call out at a Narangbar home north of Brisbane overnight. Kerry Johnson from Queensland Police describes how the man allegedly kept advancing with a rifle.
11: Police officers that were present shot their service pistols. Other than it's alarming that we've had to do what we've done, there is nothing at this stage that causes me concerns about our police actions.
10: A man shot by the Secret Service for opening fire near the White House has died in hospital. President Trump was inside but unaffected. Former FBI Special Agent Richard Colco understands they've identified the shooter.
12: Cost him his life. Hopefully it did not cost innocent bystander their life too. As you said, it appears that other person is in critical condition.
10: And efforts press on to cool down a tank full of a toxic chemical from exploding in California with evacuations and a state of emergency.
13: Letting this thing just fail and blow up is unacceptable to us.
10: Craig Covey from the Orange County Fire Authority.
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15: Seagulls have held off a late 5-5 by the Titans to clinch a 12-10 win in their NRL clash at Brookie. Captain Jake Trbojevic says they toughed it out in testing conditions.
16: It was nice, probably maybe for fans too, to have a bit of a 12-10 game, a bit of an old school game, but I'm just stoked we come away with a win.
15: The Dragons handed a 15th consecutive defeat by the Warriors, 30-12. Round 12 wrapping up in Townsville this afternoon. The Cowboys up against South Sydney. AFL action underway between GWS and Brisbane at NG Stadium. A short time ago, the Giants up by 7 in the first term. Auckland celebrating a maiden A-League title following a 1-0 win over Sydney FC. Midfielder Cam Howison putting the Black Knights in front in the 59th minute.
17: Back in it comes. On the volley, Howison deflected! It's scrappy, but they won't mind. Auckland have the lead in the grand final.
15: On Paramount Plus, and Toyota teammates Chaz Mostert and Andre Heimgartner clinching race 14 and 15 of the Supercars series in Tassie. That's sport, I'm Harrison Preeve.
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18: Partly cloudy for the rest of our Sunday today. 16 degrees this evening. A partly cloudy start to the new week with tops of 26 tomorrow and on Tuesday. 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
1: You know when in the middle of winter when your alarm goes off, you're out of bed and it just hits you all of a sudden. Yeah, it's a wee bit chilly and you're immediately just like, nope. Back under the covers. Ah, this is nuts. And this is a real danger, right? 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And I'm just like, nope, slap yourself. 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It's cold.
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11: I'm John Fabris. A shark attack in far north Queensland's killed a 66-year-old man. Emergency services were notified around midday as he was transported by a vessel to Hull Heads Boat Ramp, 160 k's south of Cairns. Police will prepare a report for the coroner. The 21-year-old gunman killed by White House checkpoint agents this morning had a history of trying to enter the grounds. He'd spent time in a psychiatric institution, having claimed he was God. Former FBI agent Rich Colco outlines the next steps.
12: They're going to figure out where he lives, write search warrants, get to his digital equipment, a phone, iPad, computer, see if he planned this out.
11: Garden Grove and surrounds in California are still on a knife edge as a toxic chemical tank threatens to explode or stream into the environment. 50,000 are under evacuation. Craig Covey from the fire authorities working frantically.
13: Our goal is to find something and not allow that happen, not let it damage our community, not let it damage our environment. environment.
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14: North Queensland battles South Sydney in today's NRL encounter. Cowboys coach Todd Payton says they're looking to build on their strong on-field habits.
15: Just talked about getting in the cycle, I guess, this week more so than anything else. Going set for set with teams, staying in that arm wrestle battle.
14: Queensland has trained this morning without Cameron Munster, the Maroons skipper reportedly managing a niggling injury, although the squad is remaining tight-lipped on the details. Live AFL, Giants leading Brisbane by 6 points in the third quarter at NG Stadium. In Super Rugby, the Queensland Reds back in the winner's circle with a 33-31 victory over Moana Pacifica. Western Force narrowly defeating Fijian Drua 19-15. George Russell has won the F1 sprint race in Canada this morning. Aussie Oscar Piastri finishing in fourth. Queensland Firebirds and West Coast Fever are on court in the Super Netball. Adelaide Thunderbirds rocketing to a 70-37 win over the Giants. And the Melbourne Mavericks moving up to third with a 63-53 victory over Sunshine Coast Lightning. That's sport. I'm Harrison Preve.
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1: Partly cloudy for the rest of our Sunday today. 16 degrees this evening. A partly cloudy start to the new week with tops of 26 tomorrow and on Tuesday. For Nexus Pools, the best pools in Bundy, the UV reading over the next couple of days is 5, which is moderate. And Monday and Tuesday, you will have another chance to win a family pass to the 2026 Bundaberg show on the Big Brekkie with 4BU.
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0: Christian O'Connell and I Love a Pub. Your happy place with a sticky carpet and a schnitty the size of your head. Where you've had 21st, someone's nan had their 80th. Your first sip of beer, you fell in love there. 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
11: I'm John Fabris. Yet another gun drama surrounds President Trump, where a 21-year-old man who opened fire was fatally shot by agents outside the White House today. Former counter-terror official Javed Ali telling CBC there's a pattern.
12: From my recollection, this may be the most we've seen against a either former or sitting president in that rough time frame we're talking out of a couple of years. So that in and of itself is a notable trend.
11: A 39-year-old man's died died from a shark attack near Hull Head, south of Cairns in far north Queensland. Around midday, the call came in to emergency services. A 48-year-old allegedly armed man shot and killed by police on a domestic violence call out north of Brisbane at Narangbar was known to police. Chief Superintendent Kerry Johnson, supportive of the officer's actions.
5: When police arrived, he was originally inside, making their inquiries at the front door. As the door opened, there's other interaction with another family member, and that's when he's confronted police.
13: Cash for scrap. Archon Metals Recycling, 16 Steptoe Street, Bundy East. 4BU, your sport now.
14: The Rabbitohs are looking to rebound against the Cowboys in their NRL clash in Townsville. South's loss to the Dolphins at Magic Round was labelled embarrassing by coach Wayne Bennett. Back rower Ewan Aitken admits it's a wake-up call.
15: Yeah, not great, because it means we haven't played our potential. Looking back at the first 20 minutes, we were good at patches and we did put some pressure on them, but we just weren't executing. And if we want to be an elite team, we need to make sure that our consistency is there from game to game. So at the moment, that's not there.
14: Switching codes, a 14-goal third quarter has propelled the Giants to an 89-point lead over the Lions in the last term of their AFL encounter at Andrew Stadium. A defeated Western Bulldogs preparing to face an in-form Melbourne at Marvel shortly. And George Russell's taken out this morning's F1 sprint race in Canada.
16: George Russell, for the second year here in Montreal, crosses the line, reaches the flag and wins. This time it is the sprint. Lando Norris ahead of Kimi Antonelli to take second place, with Antonelli third, and then Piastri to the line under pressure from Charles Leclerc.
14: Closing stages there on Sky Sport. That's sport. I'm Harrison Freeve.
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1: Partly cloudy for the rest of our Sunday today. 16 degrees this evening. A partly cloudy start to the new week with tops of 26 tomorrow and on Tuesday. 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
1: You know that you're old when you're getting excited about the most mundane things. 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
9: I'm John Fabris. President Trump's history of drawing gun attacks grows on Secret Service agents killing a 21-year-old man who fired at them outside the White House. Former counter-terror official Javed Ali notes a repeating theme.
10: Relatively, in a short amount of time, a high number of incidents that ostensibly are directed at President Trump, and this is perhaps only the latest ones.
9: Another shark attack claims a life, this time south of Cairns in far north Queensland. A 39-year-old man was attacked at Kennedy Shoal around 40 k's off the coast. And a 48-year-old man allegedly kept coming at police with a rifle when they attended a Narangbar home on a domestic violence report north of Brisbane. Acting Chief Superintendent Kerry Johnson describes how officers tried to retreat but ultimately opened fire.
11: The matter was reported up to the state coroner, who has determined it as a different police custody, which means that it is a coronial matter now, and he has the ultimate overview of the entire investigation. information.
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15: NRL action's just kicked off in Townsville between the Cowboys and South Sydney. The Rabbitohs without Latrell Mitchell, but our league expert Corey Oates reckons they still boast plenty of talent.
16: They've got a good squad. Cowboys, they've lost Tommy Dearden, and I think last week was a good game for them. But yeah, I think the Rabbitohs will be too classy and get a good win.
15: New South Wales is preparing for Queensland debutant Sam Walker to unleash in Wednesday's State of Origin opener in Sydney. Blues assistant coach Boyd Cordner spent plenty of time with the halfback at the Roosters and knows the impact he brings.
17: Loves those big moments. He's been playing some really good footy there at the Roosters. What better person to learn off than Daly Cherry Evans, a former Queensland captain? I'm sure that, you know, they would have been talking together.
15: Speaking on Nine, AFL and Orange Tsunami swept through Engie Stadium. The Giants smashing the Lions 166-88. The Giants up by 6 at half time before booting 14 unanswered goals in the third term. And behind the wheel, Brock Feeney leading race 16 of the supercars in Tassie. That's sport. I'm Harrison Preve.
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1: Partly cloudy for the rest of our Sunday today. 16 degrees this evening. A partly cloudy start to the new week with tops of 26 tomorrow and on Tuesday. 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And Monday and Tuesday, you will have another chance to win a family pass to the 2026 Bundaberg show on the Big Brekkie with 4BU.
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0: 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The Big Breakfast with Vic.
1: You can probably pick up that my voice sounds a bit dusty. 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I am genuinely unwell. Just a little cold, no big deal. I'll be better soon. I'm trying not to cough all over the microphone for Big Boss Mark later today. However, I did get a bit of an energy boost over the weekend because I was hanging out with a girlfriend of mine and she was like, "Oh, Vic, you got a little cold there." And I was like, yeah, I'm a bit sick. 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Like, it's got this raspy, croaky element to it." And I'm like, "Huh, need to get sick more often."
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8: I'm John Fabris. Another fatal shark attack. A 39-year-old man died today from being struck at Kennedy Shoal off the far north Queensland coast. He was transported to the Hull riverboat ramp south of Cairns. The 21-year-old man who opened fire on Secret Service agents near the White House today had a history of mental illness. President Trump was safe inside. The man was shot and died in hospital. Former FBI Special Agent Richard Colco applauding the security.
9: This person didn't breach the perimeter. Didn't get past Secret Service, didn't get close to the White House. The really bad news is an innocent bystander was hurt.
8: And a 48-year-old man was shot and killed by police responding to a domestic violence call out at a Narangbar home north of Brisbane overnight. Kerry Johnson from Queensland Police describing how the man allegedly kept advancing with a rifle.
10: Police officers that were present shot their service pistols. Other than it's alarming that we've had to do what we've done, there is nothing at this stage that causes me concerns about our police actions.
11: Bundaberg farmers don't get days off. Neither does a Can-Am Defender. 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
12: Around the grounds in the NRL at last track, the Cowboys are leading the Bunnies 14-6 in the first half in Townsville. Queensland is downplaying injury concerns to Cam Munster. The skipper didn't train with the Origin squad this morning. Maroons prop Tino Fasulamoa-Aui insists the skipper will be sweet for Wednesday's clash with New South Wales.
13: I think he's just getting a bit old, eh? Just, you know, just calls when he wants to train. But nah, I think he's just had a bit of soreness and he's getting looked after. And yeah, he's getting more experienced and whatnot. And he's getting a bit older, so you've got to look after your body.
12: The Giants launched 14 goals in the highest scoring third quarter in VFL AFL history, smashing Brisbane 166-88 at NG Stadium. Lions coach Chris Fagan says they felt the full force of the orange tsunami.
14: I certainly didn't see it coming at halftime. And when it did, nothing we tried worked. They played an unbelievable third quarter. We got smashed everywhere, like at the contest, ball movement. We could stop it.
12: Bulldogs leading Melbourne by 8 in the third quarter at Marvel. And Brock Feeney has taken out the third and final race of the Supercar in Tassie. That's sport. I'm Harrison Freve.
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15: Partly cloudy for the rest of our Sunday today. 16 degrees this evening. A partly cloudy start to the new week with tops of 26 tomorrow and on Tuesday. 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And Monday and Tuesday, you will have another chance to win a family pass to the 2026 Bundaberg show on the Big Brekkie with 4BU.
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0: Hey, I'm Christian O'Connell, and I love a pub. 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
4: Hi, this is Normie Rowe. 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
9: Hi, I'm Hannah Davies. Ayla Tomljanovic is among the first Aussies to take the court at the French Open tonight, taking on American Katie McNally. Coco Gauff begins her title defence tomorrow in an All-American showdown with Taylor Townsend. In Super Netball, West Coast Fever has clinched a 69-51 win over the Queensland Firebirds, cementing its spot in the top four. And the New Zealand Surf Pro title is up for grabs tomorrow, with Sawyer Lindlad riding against Carissa Moore in the women's final.
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12: I'm John Fabris. The 21-year-old gunman killed by White House checkpoint agents this morning had a history of trying to enter the grounds. He'd spent time in a psychiatric institution, having claimed he was God. Former FBI agent Rich Colco outlines the next steps.
13: They're going to figure out where he lives, write search warrants, get to his digital equipment, a phone, iPad, computer, see if he planned this out.
12: A shark attack off the coast of far north Queensland at Kennedy Shoal killed a 39-year-old man today. Emergency services were notified around midday. And a 48-year-old allegedly armed man shot and killed by police on a domestic violence call out north of Brisbane at Narangba was was known to police. Chief Superintendent Kerry Johnson outlining how he allegedly came at officers with a rifle.
14: When police arrived, he was originally inside, making their inquiries at the front door. As the door opened, there's other interaction with another family member, and that's when he's confronted police.
15: Cash for scrap. 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
16: Nearing full time in the NRL in Townsville, the Cowboys leading the Rabbitohs 30-12. James Tedesco ready for another Origin chapter after reclaiming the fullback spot for New South Wales. The 33-year-old replacing Dylan Edwards for game one against Queensland on Wednesday in Sydney. Blues assistant Boyd Cordner has told Nine Teddy's experience will be invaluable.
17: And I just know, just watching him around the camp, just how calm he is, really rubs off on the players, especially the new guys that are coming in.
16: AFL, a record-breaking 14-goal third term. Helped the Giants to a crushing 166-88 win over the Lions. Oscar Piastri starts fourth in tomorrow's Canadian F1 Grand Prix. The Aussie admitting it'll be hard to match the pace of the McLarens.
18: I think we are a bit closer, yes, but I don't think we have pace of Mercedes still. You know, the pace they had in the sprint before they started battling was impressive.
16: And the French Open starts tonight. Aussies James Duckworth and Isla Tomljanovic taking to the court. That's sport. I'm Harrison Freeve.
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1: Partly cloudy for the rest of our Sunday today. 16 degrees this evening. A partly cloudy start to the new week with tops of 26 tomorrow and on Tuesday. 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
1: I have such a terrible memory, and this is exactly what happened to me last night. I know that there was something that I was doing that I was just like, oh, that's quite funny. I'm sure everyone would love to hear about that. And here I am, mind completely blank. So, sorry to disappoint. You could have been treated to some high quality entertainment right at this very moment. 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
8: 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The venue, the Moncrief Entertainment Centre, at 2:30pm, Friday, September the 12th. Normie, The Story So Far.
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7: Hi, this is Normie Rowe. My new theatre show, Normie, The Story So Far, is heading for Bundaberg very soon. 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

0: Hey, I'm Christian O'Connell, and I love a pub. 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
1: It's something that very rarely happens to me. Someone came to me for advice. 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I really don't want you to come back and blame me when I'm responsible for ruining your entire life."
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0: Christian O'Connell and I Love a Pub. 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Your first sip of beer, you fell in love there. 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
4: Hi, this is Normie Rowe. 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
0: 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And so is this. Homegrown.

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1: You know when in the middle of winter when your alarm goes off, you're out of bed and it just hits you all of a sudden, yeah, it's a wee bit chilly and you're immediately just like, nope. Back under the covers. And this is a real danger, right? Because as soon as you go back under those covers, there's a real risk you're just going to be like... And I'm just like, nope, slap yourself. Out. And I'm like, oh, God, it's cold. It's cold.
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0: Hey, I'm Christian O'Connell, and I love a pub. Your happy place with a sticky carpet and a schnitty the size of your head. Where you've had 21st, someone's nan had their 80th. Your first sip of beer, you fell in love there. You fell out of love there. You've won the greatest prize of all, the meat tray. 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

0: 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Step into the Time After Time machine and crank up the neon. 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

0: I'm Christian O'Connell, and I love a pub. Your happy place with a sticky carpet and a schnitty the size of your head. Where you've had 21st, someone's nan had their 80th. Your first sip of beer, you fell in love there. You fell out of love there. You've won the greatest prize of all, the meat tray. 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
2: Good morning. We've got a partly cloudy Monday today with a top of 26 degrees. Partly cloudy and a top of 26 again tomorrow. Might see a shower or two on Wednesday, top of 25. 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And you've got the chance to snag a family pass to the Bundaberg show here on the Big Brekkie Show with me on 1332 4BU.
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1: Good morning. We've got a partly cloudy Monday today with a top of 26 degrees. Partly cloudy and a top of 26 again tomorrow. Might see a shower or two on Wednesday, top of 25. For Nexus Pools, the best pools in Bundy, today's UV reading is 5, which is moderate. 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

0: Brekkie with Vic, good morning. You're on 1332 4BU. Happy Monday. Hope you've had a spectacular weekend and are ready for an even more spectacular week ahead. It's a short one this week. We've got the Bundy Show coming up. Hope everyone is super stoked. And you know what? You got a good reason to be, because I have another family pass available to win this very morning on the Big Brekkie. Make sure you don't miss that one. Listen out for it later on today. That will be happening. Also going to be having a chat to Mayor Helen Blackburn after 7:30 this morning. And of course, after 8, we have our secret sound. Reliable as ever, always after 8 o'clock. And so far, you've had one clue to help you with that one. This morning, I'm bringing in clue number 2. So don't miss 8 o'clock. That's when we're going to play the secret sound, your chance to win a couple of $100. Not a bad way to start the week. And certainly with the show coming up, a little bit of extra cash for you to spend with the whole family. The Big Brekkie is all thanks to Bundaberg Power Sports. 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

0: 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It's the Big Recce with Vic on 4BU. Less screen time, more me time with Can Am and C-Do at Bundaberg Power Sports opposite Norval Pool on Enterprise Street. It's 5 to 6 on our Monday morning. Coming up next, we got local news. The latest on a bloke who's been charged with multiple break and enter offences previously in the year, more recently in the year. Louise in the 4BU newsroom has the details. And then next, Monday motivation to get you started on our Monday morning. Now, I'll have Dr. Lisa Westerman back in the studio. Previously, we've spoken about goal setting, and goal setting is great. You know, that's what everyone needs. You know, you've got things you want to achieve, you're working towards them, but you're falling short and you're realizing, why have I failed at this? Well, it could be for one very simple reason, one mistake that Dr. Liesl is constantly seeing people make when it comes to setting their goals. Find out what it is next on The Big Brekkie with Vic. You're not going to want to miss it. Monday Motivation. Next, we are live and local on 4BU.
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7: Good morning. This is Louise Nielsen with your latest Bundaberg local news. A 35-year-old man has been charged with 15 property crime offences across the Wide Bay region. It's alleged the Burham Heads man committed several break and enter and vehicle offences in the area in April and May. Officers allege he stole a vehicle from a council property in Howard near Harvey Bay on Friday before driving it north where it collided with a police vehicle at Branyan. Investigations are ongoing and the man is likely to be charged with further offences. He's set to face Maryborough Magistrates Court tomorrow. Calls for residents to dispose of their garden waste after cutting back trees or large plants on their properties. Locals can help minimise damage by managing vegetation and preparing their properties as a precaution before a severe weather event, such as the March floods in Bundaberg. Ergon Vegetation Management Team's Dan Kansky says piles of branches and vegetation are potential missiles that can become stuck in power lines, causing electricity interruptions.
8: It's a year-round job to keep the vegetation away from our network. Very important to maintain that clearing profile because vegetation is a leading cause of outages.
7: And calls for local school students to apply for the 2027 Premier's Anzac Prize. 8 students and 2 teachers from across Queensland participated in this year's 2-week journey that paid homage to Australia's fallen soldiers, including one Bundaberg local, Seth Johnson. Bundaberg State School Principal Michael Kiss says it's an incredible experience.
9: With a group of like-minded students and a couple of teachers, courtesy of the Anzac Prize, Premier's Anzac Prize, is something that they will value for life. It will definitely change them. Having been through the Western Front myself, I know the feelings that Seth is feeling at this moment, the pride, the wonder, the trepidation of what people suffered during the war, how difficult it was.
10: National News now.
11: Hi, I'm Joseph Price. Confidence is growing that a deal to end the war in Iran will be reached, although Donald Trump insists he won't be rushed. The US president has posted relations with Tehran are becoming more professional and productive. Authorities believe a bull shark was responsible for the death of a spear fisherman off the far north Queensland coast. Inspector Elaine Burns says the 39-year-old from Cairns was attacked around 40 k's offshore on the Great Barrier Reef around lunchtime yesterday while his friends on the boat watched on.
12: We'd assume that they would be pretty traumatised. That's quite a terrifying thing to see happen right in front of you.
11: A 42-year-old man has died during a Perth fun run. The man collapsed during the HBF Run for a Reason charity event and was unable to be revived. Bulk billing rates continue to rise across the country. The Department of Health says they rose 4.6% in the 3 months to March to sit at just under 82%. And R&B legend Mary J. Blige has left fans fuming after performing Slumped on a Throne in Las Vegas.
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11: In AFL, the Lions have been hammered by GWS, losing 166-88 in Sydney. Brisbane was blown away by a 14-goal burst from the Giants in the third quarter. Coach Chris Fagan says they were smashed.
13: At the contest, ball movement, we could stop it. They just controlled the game, unfortunately.
11: And in the NRL, the Cowboys have shot up to sixth spot on the table with a 30-18 win over South Sydney in Townsville. The loss is the third for the month for the Bunnies. That's your latest news and sport.
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7: Possible shower today. We're looking at a top of 26 degrees. Showers and tops of 26 for the next couple of days as well. 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At the moment, it's 17 degrees in Bagara, and you've got the chance to win a family pass to the Bundy show this morning on the Big Brekkie with Vic. 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
0: Time for Monday Motivation with Dr. Lisa Westerman, the head chiropractor at Rise Beyond Health. Now, Lisa, it's great to have you back on the show.
3: Thanks for having me, Vic.
0: Of course. Now, one of the big things that you and I've spoken about on Monday Motivation previously is about the importance of setting goals. You know, we've talked about habit stacking, small little changes that you can make in life to gradually work yourself up to achieving what you want to achieve. And I think we should revisit that today because what is one mistake that you're seeing a lot of your patients make?
3: So a big one when it comes to goal setting is that people are very vague and they have this broad picture and I want to run a marathon.
0: Mm-hmm.
3: That's great.
0: So, I want to lose weight. That's
3: it. Or yeah. I want to lose weight. That is a classical example, especially, you know, beginning of the year. I feel as we get a little bit further on, a lot of those habits hopefully has stuck and goals might be getting a little bit bigger or goals might start to wane a little bit during the winter months and the colder weather. But the biggest mistake is not being specific.
0: Yep.
3: So it's already really hard to remember a lot of things. Your brain struggles with the busyness of life. So setting clear-cut goals will help to keep your brain accountable. It will help your brain to break it down as well into little achievable goals. So having a vague end goal makes it really hard for your brain to focus on what actually needs to be done.
0: And this could be anything, right?
3: Yeah.
0: We're not just talking about losing weight here. Any goal that you have, you know, you could say, I want to spend more time with my family.
3: Yes.
0: What does that mean? You know?
3: 100%. And that's where I find a pen and paper or your note app, whatever it is, comes in handy. So being very specific, so clearly defining your goal. So if it is a marathon or if it is weight, put a number to it. When do you want to do it? How quickly do you want to do it in? So if it's a run or time-based thing, if it is a weight thing, how much do you want to lose? And again, coming back to those realistic goals, but definitely being clear, being specific, having something that's measurable. So again, using numbers, milestones, things like that to track your fitness progress or that weight loss journey. So measuring every week, you know, revisiting from where you started, looking back at where you started, what your goal was initially, what you were able to do versus now. Set, again, something achievable like we discussed, making sure that it is not unrealistic.
0: Yeah.
3: We want to make sure that your brain wins. If your brain keeps on failing and not making those small wins, it's going to lose interest and become demotivated.
0: That's it. And that's when the actual failure comes in because 100%. You just decide, oh, I'm just going to give up. And, you know.
3: Definitely.
0: But starting off with those smaller, really hyper-specific goals, they're so much easier to achieve. And then once you have achieved it, it feels great and you're like, oh, let's keep going.
3: That's it. I can do the next
0: now
3: one.
0: I can make the goal a bit bigger, you know?
3: Definitely.
0: Yeah, 100%. It's something that I'm certainly guilty of making this mistake. I'd be willing to bet every second person has done it, you know?
3: Definitely.
0: It's very common.
3: Yeah. It's very easy just to say, I want to do this and then leave it at that.
0: Yep.
3: We need to expand. We need to explore. We need to even just a deadline, putting a deadline on it. When do you want to achieve this goal?
0: Whenever I've got a deadline, if I have to put myself under a time crunch, I'm amazed with how much I can get done.
3: Definitely.
0: Like, oh, that needs to be done by tomorrow. All right, we're going to lock in.
3: Yep. Otherwise, there's just too much procrastination.
0: Exactly. And like we said, this applies to any goal. This is a universal thing. Whatever goal you've set for yourself this year, be it financial, be it fitness, be it familial, could be anything. Specificity is key. And if you do want to know more, have a chat to Dr. Liesl and her team at Rise Beyond Health. You know, head on over to their center today. Dr. Liesl, it's great as always to talk to you this morning.
3: Thanks so much, Vic.
0: That is Dr. Liesl Westerman, head chiropractor at Rise Beyond Health. And this is Monday Motivation on The Big Brekkie with Vic on 4BU.
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0: 1332, 4BU, it's 25 past 6. Got that song on my Halloween playlist for some reason, which I'm listening to now for some reason. Again, I guess it's got the word midnight in it, but it's not a Halloween song, it's not a scary song. It's actually a song that is about a woman who is wanting to hire a male escort, a man of the night, if you will. That's what it means by a man after midnight. And I didn't realise that until, I think until I started working at 4BU as your brekkie host, because I didn't know that before now. And I used to dance around in the living room to ABBA all the time as a kid. And I do mean all the time. Like, I'd get my frilly skirt on. Mum and Dad would clear the coffee table and they'd push the couches up to the walls and they would just play the entire ABBA soundtrack. And there I was, dancing around, 5, 6 years old, to a song about a woman hiring a prostitute. Winning, right? Like, come on. And I feel like this happens a lot, right, with music. The songs that we grow up listening to, we don't pay attention to the lyrics as kids. There's a lot of time we don't pay attention to the lyrics as adults. I certainly wasn't a lot of the time. And you don't realise what the song actually is about until A, someone explains it to you, B, you read it online, or C, what you probably should be doing is listening closely to the lyrics and trying to understand, and then you're like, oh. Mum and Dad, I feel like you have some explaining to do. Why did you let me listen to this when I was 6 years old?
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10: Good morning. This is Louise Nielsen with your latest Bundaberg local news. A 35-year-old man has been charged with a string of property crime offences committed across the Wide Bay region. It's alleged the Burham Heads man committed several break-and-enter and vehicle offences in the area in April and May. Police say he stole a vehicle from a council property in Howard near Harvey Bay on Friday before driving it north, where it collided with a police vehicle at Brenyon. He was eventually arrested after he was tracked down by a police helicopter while driving a stolen truck through Maryborough. He's been charged with a total of 15 offences and is set to face Maryborough Magistrates Court tomorrow. Branches and vegetation debris is the leading cause of power outages during severe weather. Ergon is encouraging locals to help them with their vegetation management efforts by keeping their properties tidy and getting rid of loose items in the yard. It comes as homes were left without power during the flooding event in Bundaberg in March. Ergon Vegetation Management Team's Dan Kensky says tree trimming near power lines is underway year-round across the state to help protect the electricity network.
11: We've got over 170,000 kilometres of network to maintain, so it's a big job. We manage our vegetation on cycles, depending on tree species, growth rates, and all the historical data. If we can trim or prune a tree safely, and again, to the Australian standard versus remove that tree, that's the way we'll go.
10: And hybrid turtle hatchlings have been discovered at a nesting site near Bundaberg. News Corp reports the clutch of loggerhead green turtle hybrid hatchlings were found earlier this year and have been taken to SeaWorld for specialist care and monitoring. Both loggerhead and green turtles are endangered, and it's hoped these turtles can teach researchers more about hybridisation. It's unusual that the hybrids are able to reproduce.
0: National News now.
12: Hi, I'm Joseph Price. The first of 11 Australians who were on board the Gaza-bound flotilla that Israel intercepted has flown home overnight. Gemma O'Toole was greeted by her parents as she touched down in Melbourne. She says she was assaulted by the Israeli forces who stormed onto the boat.
13: It was horrific, you know, on all levels, psychologically and physically. I don't think I've ever experienced something as, awful on all levels.
12: The Royal Commission on Anti-Semitism and Social Cohesion will hear from the head of Australia's spy agency today. It'll focus on on the Bondi terror attack, with some hearings expected to be closed to the public due to ongoing criminal proceedings and matters of national security. People with lived experience of anti-Semitism have previously told the inquiry they saw an increase in anti-Semitic incidents in the years before the shooting. A coronial inquest begins today into the death of Desi Freeman and the two police officers he gunned down on a remote property in Victoria's northeast. And the Magpie has won the Aussie bird count. 5 million birds were counted during a week-long national counting frenzy in October last year.
0: Dempster's Caravan and RV, you're in the know go-to for parts, repairs and servicing. 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
12: In the NRL, and the Bunnies have suffered a bruising 30-18 loss to the Cowboys in their NRL clash in Townsville. South losing Adam Elliott to an ankle injury, while Talanoa Panattoni scored twice in a rollercoaster debut.
14: Yeah, I really liked him until he pulled his hamstring halfway down the field and he should have scored a try. It was going good.
12: Rabbitohs coach Wayne Bennett speaking there. And in the AFL, a record-breaking 14-goal third quarter has propelled the Giants to a 166-88 win over the Lions in Sydney. That's your latest news and sport.
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18: Possible showers today with a top of 26 degrees, a shower or two, and top of 26 over the next few days as well. For Nexus Pools, the best pools in Bundy, today's UV reading is 5, which is moderate, and at the moment it's 17 degrees in Moore Park Beach. You've got the chance to win a family pass to the Bundy show later this week. That'll be happening this morning and tomorrow on the Big Brekkie on 1332 4BU.
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0: It's the Big Recce Show on 1332 4BU, 20 to 7. It's the 25th of May today. It's the anniversary of when author Oscar Wilde was sentenced to 2 years imprisonment for gross indecency. This happened on this day back in 1895. Now, back in the day, gross indecency, it basically meant gay. That's why he went to prison for 2 years, for being gay. And the imprisonment of this famous author has gone on record as being one of the very first celebrity trials. Not exactly a fun fact, but there's a little fun fact for you Monday morning on this day, the 25th of May.
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2: Hi, it's May 25th. In 1961, US President John F. Kennedy made this pledge.
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2: And while we're in space, it's a big day for this movie franchise. It's the day in 1977 when the original Star Wars movie premiered, Episode 4, A New Hope.
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2: Mikhail Gorbachev was elected president of the Soviet Union on this day in 1989, in their first free election since 1917. And the last episode of the Oprah Winfrey Show went to air in 2011.
6: You and this show have been the great love of my life.
2: Birthday, Sir Ian McKellen is 87. The acting legend was Magento in X-Men and played Gandalf in the Lord of the Rings and Hobbit movies.
7: Courage. It's about knowing not when to take a life, but when to spare one.
2: Australian car racing champion Kevin Bartlett's 86 today. KB won Bathurst in 1974.
8: It is Kevin Bartlett who takes the checkered flag.
2: Frank Oz turns 82. The actor, director, puppeteer, and the man behind these voices.
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2: One of Australia's all-time greatest actresses, if not the greatest, Jackie Weaver is 79.
12: This boy who's being looked after, he knows who you are.
2: Paul Weller is 68. He was with The Jam but broke the group up at their peak and formed the Style Council. Mike Myers turned 63, went from Wayne's World to Austin Powers and then Shrek.
13: Onions have layers. Ogres have layers.
2: League great Justin Hodges turns 44, played 24 games for Queensland.
14: And
2: former St Kilda and Collingwood champion Luke Ball turns 42.
15: Ball throws it on the boots. He's kicked a magnificent goal out of that pocket.
2: Finally, it was on this day in 2005 that Australia's king of comedy, the great Graham Kennedy, died at the age of 71.
16: Can't say what he said. I could disguise it in a bird call.
2: Remembering Graham Kennedy on May 25th.
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0: We're your leaders in local on 1332 4BU. It's the Big Brekkie with Vic. 6:45. Now strap yourself in because things are about to get pretty nerdy. Did you hear that the magnetic South Pole is slowly drifting towards Australia? Now, let me just be clear to start off with. The geographic South Pole is entirely different to the magnetic South Pole. The geographic South Pole is, you know, extremely cold point right on the bottom of the Earth. It doesn't move. The magnetic South Pole does. It shifts around and it's slowly moving towards Australia. It's currently, you know, ages away from Tasmania, right? But it is slowly moving towards us. Now, what would this mean if the magnetic South Pole was technically sitting above Australia, above a populated area? We, to be honest, wouldn't really notice. The big difference is we'd be seeing the Southern Lights, that glorious light display that, you know, you see on TV. Very rare to see it in Australia. You can see it in Tassie, but up here, you're unlikely to see it. But we would be seeing the Southern Lights in the sky if this were to happen, which would be pretty cool. The downside is that a lot of you know, electrical equipment would get disturbed. You know, a lot of people would lose power for a fair bit. High frequency radio communications would downgrade a bit. And I was like, oh no, okay, crap. That actually directly impacts 4BU. So, yeah, maybe we're all screwed after all.
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0: Live and local, it's the Big Brekkie with Vic on 4BU. 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Now, last week, Ross and I spoke about Bargara, the history of one of our biggest suburbs, and we're going to dive a little deeper into that one today because there is one element of Bargara that has continuously been the topic of contention, controversy, conversation, conservation, for many years, the causeway. Up next on the Big Brekkie with Vic. And also, don't forget today, you've got the chance to snag a family pass to the Bundaberg Show that is happening this week. I'm going to be broadcasting live on Thursday morning in the Pavilion. 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So don't miss out on your chance to win a pass later on today. 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
2: Good morning. This is Louise Nielsen with your latest Bundaberg local news. Police have charged a Burham headsman with 15 property crime offences after he was tracked down by Polair and arrested in Maryborough. The 35-year-old man allegedly broke into homes and businesses and stole vehicles in the Wide Bay area in April and May. It's alleged he stole a vehicle from a council property in Howard near Hervey Bay on Friday before driving it north where it collided with a police vehicle at Branyan. He was eventually arrested after he was tracked down by Polair later that day while driving a different stolen truck through Maryborough. He'll face Maryborough Magistrates Court tomorrow. A local student has taken part in an overseas experience as part of this year's Premier Anzac Prize. The Bundaberg State High School student has recently returned home after being selected as one of just 8 Queensland students to take part in the tour through the United Kingdom, Belgium and France. Bundaberg State High School Principal Michael Kiss is encouraging locals to apply for next year's trip.
3: Well, I think it's unique in the first instance. There aren't many of these out there, which makes it all the more special that someone from Bundaberg State High School was able to achieve the status of being on this team to go to Phyllis Bretonneux for Anzac Day. These opportunities are far and few between.
2: A clutch of loggerhead and green turtle hybrid hatchlings discovered in Bundaberg has highlighted the importance of turtle conservation in the region. News Corp reports the hatchlings were found earlier this year and have been taken to SeaWorld for specialist care and monitoring. Researchers are hopeful these turtles can teach them more about hybridisation. And a Bundaberg woman is now a millionaire after buying her first ever weekday windfall ticket. She purchased the ticket at Sugarland News Agency at Avoca on Friday, winning $1 million.
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4: Hi, I'm Joseph Price. A fishing adventure has ended in tragedy off far north Queensland with a Cairns man killed by a shark. It happened around 40 k's off the Cassowary coast just before lunchtime yesterday. Inspector Elaine Burns says it was traumatising for the victim's friends who saw it happen from their boat.
5: We'll continue to provide whatever support we can to the family and to those men that were on board with him.
4: Donald Trump says he's not going to rush into a deal with Iran to end the war, adding that time is on their side. The US president says constructive talks are underway, but wants to make sure both sides get it right. The Teal Independents are ramping up plans to launch a new political party, with a formal announcement potentially just weeks away. 9 papers are reporting they've sounded out some of the moderate Liberals to jump on board, including former Prime Minister Malcolm Turnbull. And bulk billing rates continue to improve across the country. They rose 4.6% in the 3 months to March, meaning almost 82% of doctors' visits were free of charge.
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4: The Western Bulldogs have returned to the AFL winners list with a thrilling win over Melbourne last night. The Doggies holding off a fast-finishing D's outfit to win by just 3 points. Meanwhile, a record-breaking third quarter has led GWS to a win over Brisbane. In the NRL, and the Cowboys have won 8 of their last 10 games after beating the Rabbitohs 30-18 in Townsville. They now sit in 6th spot on the ladder. And in the EPL, and Tottenham's avoided relegation, beating Everton 1-0 whilst West Ham's been demoted. That's your latest news and sport.
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7: Possible shower today with a top of 26 degrees. You know, possible showers again and tops of 26 over the next few days too. For Nexus Pools, the best pools in Bundy, today's UV reading is 5, which is moderate. At the moment in Norval, it's 18 degrees. You could be winning a family pass to the Bundy show this morning on the Big Brekkie on 4BU.
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0: 11 past 7 on our Monday morning. It's the Big Brekkie with Vic, live and local. 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
1: On the Big Breakfast, hidden history in association with the Bundaberg District Historical Museum.
0: Time for Hidden Histories with Ross Peddleston from the Bundy Historical Society. Ross, good to have you back. How are you doing?
2: Good, thanks.
0: It's good to hear. Now, just last week, we spoke about the history of Bagara, Bagara, Bagara, what it is.
2: Bagara. Bagara, yes. Right,
0: it's had many names through the years. Yes. One landmark in particular has been quite the staple, for better or worse, in Bagara's history, the causeway.
2: Yep, and something that actually transformed Bagara when it came around, for a couple of reasons. One, in terms of access, but also an environmental change. And we can talk about that, because it was specifically designed to change the environment. We'll talk about that. And we're not going back that far. This is 1967. The average price of a block of land in Bagara, which we're now talking Bagara north of Money's Creek, was $1,000.
0: Oh.
2: Blocks of land south of Money's Creek, $265.
0: So about a quarter. I was doing back in the 60s when I should have been buying houses.
2: that's exactly right. And so the Woongarra Shire Council felt that it was necessary to even that out, and to open up residential land south of Money's Creek. So there was a proposal then to build a causeway across Money's Creek. In early 1967, that proposal went to a council meeting and was defeated.
0: Okay.
2: It was a lot of money. We're talking just under $20,000 to build the causeway, which is a lot of money for them at the time, a small regional council. But there was actually a petition of people who owned land south of Money's Creek, or a series of petitions, in fact, presented to council by the wonderfully named A.E. Dionysius, which is a lovely Greek name.
0: Yes.
2: He presented 76 letters containing 129 signatures expressing support for a causeway. And it went back to council, and this time it won.
0: Okay.
2: But, you know, nearly $20,000 was a big chunk of their budget, but they went ahead. They had to actually buy some blocks in Miller Street to make an approach to the causeway possible. And it only took around about a year to build, but there was a heated debate about some of it. The record showed that tempers flared. Some very nasty names were used. This is in the council meeting. Threats to repeat the expletives outside the meeting.
0: Oh, you'll take this outside.
2: Hold my coat. take this outside. So it was quite heated, but it went ahead. Now, what's interesting, that causeway is very important in travelling up and down the coast. There was another thing, though. In its natural state, Money's Creek, which was quite deep and bounded by mangroves, there were still mangroves there, but there were more mangroves when it was in its natural state. Sandflies love mangroves. One of the things that they hoped was that changing Money's Creek environmentally would actually result in fewer sandflies, because local residents were complaining about the sandflies. So it's a long running thing.
0: A war against the sandflies.
2: The point I'm making is that the causeway was built for access reasons, but they understood that there would be an environmental change.
0: Yes.
2: Now I don't think that they expected the environmental change would be that the lagoon would silt up so you can pretty much walk across it nowadays. You will see pelicans out there standing, not floating.
0: Yes, it's a bit weird,
2: Yeah, and it's a very wicked environmental problem now, because actually dredging it would be extremely expensive. You've probably got to knock a hole in the causeway and build a bridge over part of it, and there's probably a lot of nasties in that silt.
0: Wouldn't want to fall in there.
2: Well, agricultural runoff, there are probably heavy metals, etc. So, you know, it's really quite complex. But it all started because they wanted the blocks south of Money's Creek to be a little bit more expensive. Also, there was a controversy. When you think about crossing the causeway, you turn left off the causeway and go round, and there's a 70-degree curve. That was quite controversial. I don't know whether they took it outside or not, but that was controversial. But,
0: no expletives here.
2: But it was a project which absolutely changed Bargara forever.
0: Yes. There you go. Quite a long-standing history for, you know, what might look like, you know, just a small part of Bargara, but it did affect the suburb in a very big way and still continues to do so. You know, people are still going back and forth about it.
2: Absolutely. It's vital. And now we're talking about, well, what do you do about opening it up so you don't get water over the road when you get a heavy rain? So there's, you know, it's still a subject of conversation and will be for quite some time.
0: 100%. Ross, thank you so much for your time today.
2: It's a pleasure.
0: That is Ross Pedelson with the Bundaberg Historical Society, all about the history of Bundy. It's Hidden Histories, and we are live and local on 4BU.
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2: How about going into the draw to win a $50 fuel voucher right here, right now, all thanks to Rhino Support Coordination, connecting people with quality aged care there on the corner of Tantyre and Key Street. Today is quite the momentous occasion for fans of this movie franchise, one of the biggest film franchises in modern history, actually. The first film in this series came out on this day. All the way back in 1977, what is that the theme song for? Give me a call, 415-300-888. You could be winning a $50 fuel voucher right here on the Big Brekkie with Vic.

0: We're your leaders in local. It's the Big Brekkie with Vic 25 past 7. We've got Mayor Helen Blackburn on the show in just a couple of minutes' time. But first...
1: On the Big Breakfast, the movie quiz. Pick this flick for your chance to win a $50 fuel voucher.
0: We got Linda from Woodgate. Linda, you're calling about the movie quiz this morning?
2: Yeah, fingers crossed.
0: Fingers crossed. This first film in the massive franchise, still big today, came out on this day. What was it, though?
2: Star Trek?
0: Star Trek. So close, but I'm sorry, Linda, not quite on the mark.
2: Not quite. I wasn't sure, but I thought I'd give it a go.
0: Good on you, Linda. No worries. We're going to play again tomorrow. Lynn from Svenson Heights. You're calling about our movie quiz this morning, Lynn?
2: Yes.
0: Okay, let's do it. Lynn, can you please tell me what movie our theme song was from?
2: Star Wars.
0: Yay! Nice work, Lynn. You are in the draw with a chance to win a $50 fuel voucher. Congratulations.
2: Oh, thank you very much.
0: We're going to play the movie quiz again tomorrow at 7:15. Your chance to snag a $50 fuel voucher, all thanks to Rhino Support Coordination, connecting people with quality aged care. They're on the corner of Tantyfer and Key Street. We are your leaders in local on the Big Brekkie with Vic. 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
3: Good morning. This is Louise Nielsen with your latest Bundaberg local news. A 35-year-old man has been charged with 15 property crime offences across the Wide Bay region. It's alleged the Burham Heads man committed several break and enter and vehicle offences in the area in April and May. Officers allege he stole a vehicle from a council property in Howard near Harvey Bay on Friday before driving it north where it collided with a police vehicle at Brannion. Investigations are ongoing and the man is likely to be charged with further offences. He's set to face Maryborough Magistrates Court tomorrow. Calls for residents to dispose of their garden waste after cutting back trees or large plants on their properties. Locals can help minimise damage by managing vegetation and preparing their properties as a precaution before a severe weather event, such as the March floods in Bundaberg. Ergon Vegetation Management Team's Dan Kensky says piles of branches and vegetation are potential missiles that can become stuck in power lines, causing electricity interruptions.
4: It's a year-round job to keep the vegetation away from our network. Very important to maintain that clearing profile because vegetation is a leading cause of outages.
3: Applications for the 2027 Premier's Anzac Prize are now open. It's an opportunity for students to embark on a two-week overseas journey to pay homage to Australia's fallen soldiers. It comes as a Bundaberg State High School local was one of eight students from across Queensland who participated in the two-week journey recently.
5: Without a doubt, this is the ultimate trip for any student to be able to engage with. So the Premier's Anzac Prize is the elite amongst the elite of student opportunities, in my humble opinion, and I'd be encouraging students from all over Queensland to be able to put up their hands and say, I want to experience what Seth has experienced.
3: Bundaberg State High School Principal Michael Kiss there. And a local woman has become a millionaire after winning the lottery at the weekend. She purchased the winning weekday windfall ticket at a news agency in Avoca on Friday, pocketing $1 million.
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6: Hi, I'm Joseph Price. The US president says he won't be rushed to finalise a deal that would finally bring the war in Iran to an end. It's believed the agreement would be in phases, with the first including the reopening of the Strait of Hormuz. Secretary of State Marco Rubio says it looks like they're getting close.
7: There is the possibility that over the next few hours, the world will get some good news, at least with regards to the straits and with regards to a process that can ultimately leave us where the president wants us to be.
6: Meanwhile, there are fresh fuel supply fears for Australia, even on the back of fresh hopes of an imminent end to the war. The head of energy research at the group of MST Financial is warning if the Strait of Hormuz doesn't reopen by August, it's likely rationing or demand measures would be introduced. A 42-year-old man has died during a Perth fun run. The man collapsed during the HBF Run for Reason charity event and was unable to be revived. And the deaths of Desi Freeman and two police officers he gunned down on a remote Victorian property will be examined in a coronial inquest beginning today in Melbourne.
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6: In AFL, and a record-breaking 14-goal third quarter has propelled the Giants to a 166-88 win over the Lions in Sydney. The Orange Tsunami blew the game apart after half-time, with Toby Green and Jake Stringer finishing with 5 goals apiece. The Cowboys have climbed to 6th spot on the NRL ladder after downing the Rabbitohs 30-18 in Townsville last night. And in basketball, the NBA playoffs continue this morning with the San Antonio Spurs hosting OKC in Game 4 of their conference finals series. That's your latest news and sport.
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10: Possible showers today, although at the moment it's looking pretty fine. Top of 26 degrees, more possible showers and tops of 26 over the next couple of days. For Nexus Pools, the best pools in Bundy, today's UV reading is 5, which is moderate. At the moment, it's 18 degrees in West Bundaberg. 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

0: 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It's the Big Brekkie with Vic 20-7. 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
0: It's great to be joined once again by Mayor Helen Blackburn in the studio this morning. Helen, good to have you back. How are you?
2: I'm great. Thanks, Vic, and welcome to all of the listeners.
0: Of course, another week ready to start. It's a short one. We've got the show coming up in just a couple of days. How exciting.
2: I know. I'm very excited about the show. I get to open it.
0: So, oh, fantastic.
2: Yeah. What's your favourite thing about the show, Vic?
0: I do love the rides. It's the kid in me, but...
2: Okay. For me, it's I like to look at the plants and I like to look at the cakes.
0: Yes.
2: And particularly people that have decorated the cakes.
0: Oh,
2: I always think
0: amazing,
2: that's...
0: amazing,
2: it is amazing.
0: It?
2: But now they've got Lego as well.
0: Oh, really?
2: Yeah, so the kids can put Lego in and, excuse me, waffles.
0: Oh, wow. Oh, my gosh. I mean, like these, those displays, they are incredible.
2: They are. But waffles with mock cream, sorry, my favourite at the show.
0: Oh, nice. Mm. I think that's a good choice, yes. Yeah. Yeah. More on the show over the next couple of days. But it's not the only exciting thing that we've got coming up. The Rural Fire Department, what's happening there?
2: So the Rural Fire Department, yesterday we had a handover of appliances. And appliances, in their terms, is vehicles.
0: Okay.
2: So the state government was able to provide 4 new vehicles for our region, which is fabulous news for the Rural Fireys, because they do such a great job and they're volunteers. Mm-hmm. Like these people get out there and fight fires and even they help to clean up with the floods.
0: Yes.
2: So we had just people from all over helping with the cleanup. So they do a great job and we also presented awards to them yesterday. This was all out at Winfield, but the people that were in attendance and those that received medals yesterday had a combined over 700 years of voluntary service.
0: Oh, my God.
2: I know. Amazing.
0: Incredible.
2: So some of them were getting 35-year medals.
0: That is incredible.
2: So, yeah. So there was – it's just amazing what they're giving. And I asked – we had a volunteer morning tea over at Ferrymead House last week. And I asked, oh, how many of you volunteer for more than one thing? Hand stayed up.
0: Wow.
2: More than two things, hand stayed up. More than three things, hand still stayed up. And it's the smaller communities like the Childers and the Gingins and the outer areas, they volunteer for everything because there's fewer people.
0: Of course.
2: But I tell you what, the heart that people have is just fabulous.
0: It is incredible. And how timely, you know, we just had, you know, a celebration for all of our volunteers last week with National Volunteers Week.
2: Yep.
0: Just fantastic.
2: And we're at the end of Domestic and Family Violence Month.
0: That's right.
2: As well.
0: Yes.
2: So we need to remember that if we see it, we need to speak up. It's no good hearing an argument from next door for the 10th time and just not doing anything about it because that family needs us to be speaking up if we can. You know, if we hear that something's going on, it's up to us as good neighbours to try to protect, you know, families from domestic and family violence.
0: That's right. And help is available. You can contact 1-800-RESPECT for 24/7 support. And absolutely, many organisations are calling for volunteers in that space as well. And now is the time to reach out to see how you can help. Now, coming up, Helen, tomorrow we've got the ordinary meeting.
2: Yeah, so ordinary meeting of council, which happens once a month. Now, that's a public meeting. The public are welcome to come along. They just have to log in downstairs and then they end up upstairs. We go through our financial position. We talk about lots of different things, but we're doing the biennial council policy review. We are also looking at our operational plan. Now, that's always really interesting to check the operational plan because that says this is where we said we were heading and this is where we are. So it's great to be able to have a look at that. Now, people do think that because we haven't spent all the money, that the money gets lost.
0: Mm.
2: Can I just talk about that
0: course,
2: for a second?
0: Yes.
2: So if we have jobs on that are going to take more than a year, or we haven't started them until, you know, well into this financial year and they're going over 2 financial years, but we budgeted for it this year, the money's not lost.
0: Mm.
2: The money merely is going to be paid over 2 financial years. So we don't have to have our departments spend the money this financial year, or otherwise they lose it for next year, because every budget is done individually and based on the needs of the community. So we might be looking like we're at, say, 40 or 50% of budget, but when we come to the back end of the financial year, we do know that at that point in time, we do have more bills because we're finishing more jobs.
0: Yes, and in a way, it's good that there are some extra funds that are carrying over into the new financial year.
2: Correct, and those jobs don't just miss out. We have those and we need to finish them, and then we start the new stuff for the new financial year. The tricky part is trying to make sure that we're balancing the budget with what we can do physically on the ground. And of course, it's getting harder because finding workforce is harder. Construction costs have gone through the roof. Fuel costs have obviously gone up and then down. They're very volatile. We are in a tricky space.
0: Of course. So yes, if that was a concern of yours, that if, you know, the money's not spent by the end of one finance year, that it's gone. No, that's not the case. So you can rest easy on that one. And now something quite exciting as well, another one coming up, Helen, the Mayor's Ball. Tickets are on sale.
2: Tickets are on sale right now. So Mayor's Ball is on the 11th of July. And this year it is all about silver linings.
0: Oh.
2: So I'm not supposed to tell you about how fabulous it's going to be. We've already sold, I don't know how many tables. It's just been phenomenal. We've had people on waiting lists wanting to get the tables as soon as they're available. So last year we raised over $75,000.
0: Wow.
2: For the community. So silver linings is great. It's a great theme because we are actually providing for the Mayor's Christmas Appeal. This is the first event that puts money into the bank for Mayor's Christmas Appeal.
0: Mm-hmm.
2: The event itself, it pays for itself. So people buy their tickets, that pays for their meals, that pays for the entertainment and those sorts of things. All of the entertainment is local. So I think we've got Ryan Giles and his band, and they were on at Christmas and they are just fantastic.
0: Excellent, yes.
2: And then we have got one interesting artist coming from out of town.
0: Okay.
2: Who does the art on the stage.
0: Oh.
2: So they actually produce three canvases in front of the audience.
0: In real time.
2: In real time.
0: Amazing.
2: And then he auctions it himself.
0: Oh, amazing.
2: And he's donated.
0: No pressure.
2: Yeah, no pressure. He's donated 50% of his fee back to the Mayor's Christmas Appeal. So that was fantastic. And the money from his art will go to the Christmas Appeal as well.
0: Fantastic. It is a wonderful event. Not only is it going towards the Christmas Appeal, but it in general goes back into the community. So this is the first event of the season, I guess we could call it. You know?
2: I think so. And it's a black tie event.
0: Yes.
2: And you've got to think of, for the ladies out there, a really moody sort of a gown.
0: Okay.
2: Moody, stormy, rainy. Think that.
0: Okay.
2: Because that's going to be the theme inside.
0: All right. We won't say any more. We'll let everyone get creative. But yes, tickets are on sale now. They are going to go quick because people have been waiting for a whole 12 months and they've already started selling out. So don't miss out on your tickets to the Mayor's Ball coming up in July. Helen, thank you so much.
2: No worries. Thanks, Vic.
0: That is Mayor Helen Blackburn. We are live and local on 1332 for Be You.
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0: Where your leaders in local on 1332 4BU. It's the Big Breakfast with Vic. Bundaberg farmers don't get days off. Neither does a Can-Am Defender, built for work and in stock at Bundaberg Power Sports. 8 o'clock on our Monday morning. In just a couple of minutes, we're going to play the secret sound. This one right here is worth $290. Now, so far, you've got one clue. I'm adding a second one in just a few. Clue number two to help you guess our secret sound. But before we get into that,
1: on the Big Breakfast, let's find out about all the strange and wacky things happening in our weird world.
0: There is an animal that can, I kid you not, live for 15,000 years. 15,000 years. Now, this animal is called the glass sponge. You know, we've got sponges on the Great Barrier Reef, but this one in particular actually lives in Antarctic waters, freezing. And it's able to survive that long because its metabolism is so slow, right? We were in the Stone Age when this thing was born. Just try and wrap your head around that.
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13: Good morning. This is Louise Nielsen with your latest Bundaberg local news. A 35-year-old man has been charged with a string of property crime offences committed across the Wide Bay region. It's alleged the Burham Heads man committed several break-and-enter and vehicle theft offences in the area in April and May. Police say he stole a vehicle from a council property in Howard near Harvey Bay on Friday before driving it north where it collided with a police vehicle at Brenyon. He was eventually arrested after he was tracked down by a police helicopter while driving a stolen truck through Maribor. He's been charged with a total of 15 offences and is set to face Maryborough Magistrates Court tomorrow. Calls for local school students to apply for the 2027 Premier's Anzac Prize 8 students and 2 teachers from across Queensland participated in this year's two-week journey that paid homage to Australia's fallen soldiers, including one Bundaberg local, Seth Johnson. Bundaberg State High School Principal Michael Kiss says it's an incredible experience.
14: With a group of like-minded students and a couple of teachers, courtesy of the ANZAC Prize, Premier's ANZAC Prize, is something that they will value for life. It will definitely change them. Having been through the Western Front myself, I know the feelings that Seth is feeling at this moment, the pride, the wonder, the trepidation of what people suffered during the war, how difficult it was.
13: And branches and vegetation debris is the leading cause of power outages during severe weather. Ergon is encouraging locals to help them with their vegetation management efforts by keeping their properties tidy and getting rid of loose items in the yard. It comes as homes were left without power during the flooding event in Bundaberg in March. Ergon Vegetation Management Team Stan Kansky says tree trimming near power lines is underway year-round across the state to help protect the electricity network.
15: We've got over 170,000 kilometres of network to maintain, so it's a big job. We manage our vegetation on cycles, depending on tree species, growth rates, and all the historical data. If we can trim or prune a tree safely, and again to the Australian standard, versus remove that tree, that's the way we'll go.
1: National News Now.
16: Hi, I'm Joseph Price. Barnaby Joyce says his party isn't getting ahead of itself, despite a weekend poll finding One Nation would be the opposition if an election was held today. The former National telling Nine a lot can still change.
17: It's a poll. It's indicative. It's not the vote on the day. Don't get carried away with ourselves. Don't get hubristic. It's an incredible honour that's been indicated, but it's, there's a lot of time between now and the election.
16: The head of Australia's spy agency will be the first witness when the Royal Commission on Anti-Semitism resumes this week. It'll delve deeper into the circumstances surrounding the deadly Bondi terror attack. ASIO director Mike Burgess is among 5 witnesses due to give evidence today. Turkish police have fired tear gas and rubber bullets at members and supporters of the country's main opposition party, CHP. It happened during a raid of their headquarters, ending a 3-day standoff after a court ordered the CHP's leadership to be replaced. And the sporting event that allows athletes to use performance-enhancing drugs kicks off in the US today. The Enhanced Games gets underway in Vegas, featuring dozens of athletes from around the world.
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16: Queensland is playing down injury concerns surrounding Cameron Munster ahead of the Origin Series opener against New South Wales. The skipper sat out training on the Sunshine Coast yesterday, with Ezra Mam taking his spot. A thrilling finish to round 11 of the AFL last night, with the Dogs beating the D's by 3 points at Marvel Stadium. Melbourne's Harvey Langford dropped a chest mark directly in front of goal in the dying seconds. And the EPL season has come to an end this morning, with Tottenham avoiding relegation, with West Ham now demoted. That's your latest news and sport.
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0: It's looking mostly fine at the moment, but there is the chance of a shower today. We're headed for a top of 26 degrees, a shower or two, and tops of 26 over the next couple of days as well. For Nexus Pools, the best pools in Bundy, today's UV reading is 5, which is moderate. At the moment, it's 19 degrees in Gubbarrum. And don't forget, you've got a chance to win a family pass to the Bundy show this week on the Big Brekkie with Vic on 1332 4BU. It is 6 minutes past 8. Let's see if anyone's winning the cash.
1: The question on everyone's lips is, what's that sound? It's time now for 4BU's Secret Sound.
0: Right now, we are at $290 for this sound this morning. That's what you could be winning, $290 if you just guessed the sound. Now, so far, you've had one clue to help you out. Tiny. And this morning, I'm bringing in a second hint. Clue number 2 about this sound is pretty. Pretty. Tiny and pretty. What do you reckon? Give me a call. 415-300-888. Tell me what this sound is for your chance at $290 on the Big Brekkie with Vic.

0: leaders in local on 1332 4BU. Quarter past eight. It's the Big Brekkie with Vic.
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0: Looks like we've reached the big $300. $300 up for grabs tomorrow morning on the Big Brekkie with Vic for this sound right here. Now, your two clues are tiny and pretty. Remember that one, our new clue as of this morning, pretty. Pretty. Okay, I need to stop saying that. It's getting creepy. 8 o'clock tomorrow is when we are going to play the secret sound again. $300 with this one right here. Remember, tiny and pretty.
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0: 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Did you see on the news and on social media? It was all over the place. It's gone massively viral. I know I'm a few days late to this party, but I feel like it's high time I talked about this. That bloke in Hawaii who threw the rock at the head of an endangered monk seal, just some jerk tourist showed up and thought it would be fun. And when people called him out on it, his attitude was, "I don't care, I'm rich, find me, who gives a beep?" It turns out that the locals in Hawaii didn't take too kindly to that attitude, and the guy got bashed as he was walking back to his hotel by a Hawaiian local. Now, rumours are that this fine specimen of the human race had gone and pushed this bloke's girlfriend all in the same day, real classy fella, and the boyfriend, the local, retaliated and gave him a good beatdown. Now, I don't know the full story, but basically the whole thing wound up in court. This guy is in deep feces, and I feel like I need to say this disclaimer, and everyone else has to as well. They needed to navigate this very delicately, because the police, the lawyers, even the judge, they're all saying, "We don't condone violence, but..." And the "but" always cracks me up. They've gone and given the guy who bashed this jerk tourist an award for standing up for local wildlife and, you know, standing up for his girlfriend as well, and just, you know, just teaching that there are consequences to action. And this is the thing. Everyone's sort of just like, "We don't condone violence. We actively encourage it."
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20: Good morning. This is Louise Nielsen with your latest Bundaberg local news. Police have charged a Burham Heads man with 15 property crime offences after he was tracked down by Polair and arrested in Maryborough. The 35-year-old man allegedly broke into homes and businesses and stole vehicles in the Wide Bay area in April and May. It's alleged he stole a vehicle from a council property in Howard near Harvey Bay on Friday before driving it north where it collided with a police vehicle at Branyan. He was eventually arrested after he was tracked down by Polair later that day while he was driving another stolen vehicle through Maryborough. He'll face Maryborough Magistrates Court tomorrow. Hybrid turtle hatchlings have been discovered at a nesting site near Bundaberg. News Corp reports the clutch of loggerhead green turtle hybrid hatchlings were found earlier this year and have been taken to SeaWorld for specialist care and monitoring. Both loggerhead and green turtles are endangered, and it's hoped these turtles can teach researchers more about hybridisation. It's unusual that these hybrids are able to reproduce. A local student has taken part in an overseas experience as part of this year's Premier Anzac Prize. The Bundaberg State High School student has recently returned home after being selected as one of just 8 Queensland students to take part in the tour through the United Kingdom, Belgium and France. Bundaberg State High School Principal Michael Kiss is encouraging locals to apply for next year's trip.
21: Well, I think it's unique in the first instance. There aren't many of these out there, which makes it all the more special that someone from Bundaberg State High School was able to achieve the status of being on this team to go to Phyllis Bretonneux for Anzac Day. These opportunities are far and few between.
20: And a Bundaberg woman is now a millionaire after buying her first ever weekday windfall ticket. She purchased the ticket at Sugarland News Agency at Avoca on Friday, winning $1 million.
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22: Hi, I'm Joseph Price. Fresh calls for shark culling after another fatal attack. A 39-year-old man was killed yesterday when what's believed to be a bull shark bit his head while he was spearfishing in far north Queensland. Shark expert Richard Fitzpatrick telling Seven it's still too early to call for a cull.
23: Both the Queensland government, New South Wales government, everyone's pooling all their data sets together to finally for us to work out what that population structure is, but we also need to know what species were involved.
22: Some of the teal independents are holding talks to form a new political party to respond to the rise of One Nation. A new poll has suggested One Nation could win as many as 59 seats in the lower house, replacing the coalition as the main opposition party. National Senator Bridget McKenzie has billed taxpayers for her flights and accommodation to attend her son's wedding. Records show McKenzie spent around $850 of public money to fund a four-day trip to Tasmania in 2023. And bulk billing rates continue to rise across the country, up 4.6% in the 3 months to March.
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22: Former Blues coach Brad Fittler believes New South Wales hold the upper hand heading into Wednesday's State of Origin series opener with rain forecast this week. Freddie telling Nine that should favour the Blues.
2: There's going to be a lot of rain around early in the weekend. I think they're saying about 10 to 20 mil on Wednesday. So I'm a Blue, so I say it favours us. We've got a great kicking game.
22: And Kimi Antonelli won his fourth race in a row at the Canadian Grand Prix this morning, while Ferrari's Lewis Hamilton returned to the podium, finishing second. Max Verstappen was third. That's your latest news and sport.
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12: Sunny at the moment. There is the chance of some showers later today. Top of 26 degrees. More showers over the next few days. Tops of 26 as well. And for Nexus Pools, the best pools in Bundy. Today's UV reading is 5, which is moderate at the moment. It's 21 degrees in Kalki. And you've got the chance to win a family pass to the Bundy show in just a couple of minutes' time right here on the Big Brekkie with Vic. Do not miss out.
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0: Live and local, it's the Big Brekkie with Vic on 1332 4BU. It is 8:40 on the 25th of May today. Happy National Brown Bag Day. The day when you pack your own lunch in a little brown paper bag. You know what? I can't make fun of that because we used to have Tuck Chop in primary school and it was always in the brown paper bag. You know, every morning, it was on Tuesdays and Fridays was Tuck Chop Day. Mum would write the little order on the little brown paper bag with the money inside, would take it to school, that'd go to the school canteen, and then, you know, 10, 15 minutes before morning tea and lunch, it'd come back in a basket and all the lunches would be in there ready to go. And that's when you knew all was right in the world. There was world peace planet-wide and it was going to be a good bloody day. So happy National Brown Bag Day on the 25th of May.
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2: Hi, it's May 25th. In 1961, US President John F. Kennedy made this pledge.
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2: And while we're in space, it's a big day for this movie franchise. 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
2: Mikhail Gorbachev was elected president of the Soviet Union on this day in 1989 in their first free election since 1917. And the last episode of the Oprah Winfrey Show went to air in 2011.
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2: 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The acting legend was Magento in X-Men and played Gandalf in The Lord of the Rings and Hobbit movies.
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2: Australian car racing champion Kevin Bartlett's 86 today. KB won Bathurst in 1974.
8: It is Kevin Bartlett who takes the
2: checkered flag. Frank Oz turns 82. The actor, director, puppeteer, and the man behind these voices.
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2: One of Australia's all-time greatest actresses, if not the greatest, Jackie Weaver is 79.
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2: Paul Weller is 68. He was with The Jam but broke the group up at their peak and formed the Style Council. Mike Myers turned 63, went from Wayne's World to Austin Powers and then Shrek.
13: Onions have layers. Ogres have layers.
2: League great Justin Hodges turns 44, played 24 games for Queensland.
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2: And former St Kilda and Collingwood champion Luke Ball turns 42.
15: Ball throws it on the boots. He's kicked a magnificent goal out of that pocket.
2: Finally, it was on this day in 2005 that Australia's king of comedy, the great Graham Kennedy, died at the age of 71.
16: Can't say what he said. I could disguise it in a bird call.
2: Remembering Graham Kennedy on May 25th. 1332.

0: where your leaders in local on 1332 4BU, quarter to nine. The Bundy Show is just about here. It's starting on Wednesday, kicking off, hitting the ground running right from the get-go. An awesome 3 days. We're going to be broadcasting live at the Pavilion Thursday morning. If you want to come by and say hi, have a quick chat, that'll be awesome. We would love to see you there. You know, every day has something for everyone. There is the rides, the show bags, the competitions, those amazing displays by those incredibly talented people. You've got the agricultural shows, people travelling from all over the region to show off the best of the best. It's going to be fab. And you could be taking the entire family along with a free family pass. If you would like to win that family pass to the Bundy Show happening this week, give me a call now. 4153 0888. I'd love to get you along there. Do not miss out. Give me a bell now. We are your leaders in local on 4BU.
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0: We're your leaders in local on 4BU. We are giving away family passes every morning on the Big Brekkie with Victor the Bundy Show. Congratulations to Debbie from Thabeeban for taking away the ticket today.
1: Oh, thank God. Let's call her losses.
0: No, I would never call and say that you'd lost, never. Debbie, that's fantastic. Who are you going to take along with you?
1: I don't know yet.
0: That's all right. You've still got a couple of days, and I hope you have a wonderful time.
1: Thank you, Dom.
0: Don't worry. There is another pass up for grabs tomorrow on the Big Brekkie with Vic. Listen in for your chance to win. You could be taking the entire family along to the Bundy Show happening this week. We're going to be broadcasting live on Thursday as well, so pop in and say hi. We'll be in the pavilion. Cannot wait to see you there. We are your leaders in local on 4BU. Put on.

0: It's the Big Brekkie Show on 4BU, 9 o'clock. 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
4: Good morning, Louise Nielsen here with your Bundaberg local news. Police have charged a Burham Heads man with 15 property crime offences after he was tracked down by Polair and arrested in Maryborough. The 35-year-old man allegedly broke into homes and businesses and stole vehicles in the Wide Bay area in April and May. It's alleged he stole a vehicle from a council property in Howard near Hervey Bay on Friday before driving it north, where it collided with a police vehicle at Brenyon. He was eventually arrested after he was tracked down by Polair later that day while driving a stolen truck through Maryborough. He'll face Maryborough Magistrates Court tomorrow. A clutch of loggerhead and green turtle hybrid hatchlings discovered in Bundaberg has highlighted the importance of turtle conservation in the region. News Corp reports the hatchlings were found earlier this year and have been taken to SeaWorld for specialist care and monitoring. Researchers are hopeful these turtles can teach them more about hybridisation. Applications for the 2027 Premier's Anzac Prize are now open. It's an opportunity for students to embark on a two-week overseas journey to pay homage to Australia's fallen soldiers. It comes as a Bundaberg State High School local is one of 8 students from across Queensland who participated in the two-week journey recently.
5: Without a doubt, this is the ultimate trip for any student to be able to engage with. So the Premier's Anzac Prize is the elite amongst the elite of student opportunities, in my humble opinion, and I'd be encouraging students from all over Queensland to be able to put up their hands and say, I want to experience what Seth has experienced.
4: And a local woman became a millionaire after winning the lottery at the weekend. She purchased the winning weekday windfall ticket at a news agency in Avoca on Friday, pocketing $1 million.
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6: Hi, I'm Joseph Price. A Melbourne woman has spoken of her nightmare after the Gaza-bound aid flotilla she was a part of was intercepted by Israel. Gemma O'Toole was one of 11 Aussies on board those boats and claims she was abused by some of the Israeli forces.
7: I was sexually assaulted 3 times from when they intercepted our boat in international waters, so it's outrageous the way that they treated us.
6: There are fresh fuel supply fears for Australia, even on the back of fresh hopes of an imminent end to the war. Experts warn if the Strait of Hormuz doesn't reopen by August, it's likely rationing or demand measures would be introduced. A man's been charged with attempted murder, domestic violence, after allegedly stabbing a teenage boy and a woman near Brisbane. It happened during an alleged altercation at Ipswich yesterday, with a 50-year-old man also accused of starting a house fire. He's due in court today. And new research shows most Aussies would miss the warning signs of a life-threatening allergic reaction to food. Only 5% of us can identify the signs and symptoms of anaphylaxis to food, while 72% are unaware that allergy to any food could be deadly.
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6: A record-breaking 14-goal third quarter has propelled the Giants to a 166-88 win over the Lions in Sydney. GWS coach Adam Kingsley says everything they touch turned to gold.
8: You know, we had a lot of forward 50 stoppages. That helps with pressure. I thought our open field stuff was at a high level. I thought that was the real feature of our game, our ability to repeatedly step in. I don't know, we create 40 front half turnovers. That's as good as we can do.
6: And it's four wins in a row for Kimi Antonelli, with the teen F1 driver taking out the Canadian Grand Prix this morning. That's your latest news and sport.
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10: Mostly fine this morning, but there is the chance of a shower later on today. Top of 26 degrees, more possible showers and tops of 26 over the next few days. For Nexus Pools, the best pools in Bundy, today's UV reading is 5, which is moderate. And at the moment, it's 21 degrees in Thabeeban. 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
0: Time for Monday Motivation with Dr. Lisa Westerman, the head chiropractor at Rise Beyond Health. Now, Lisa, it's great to have you back on the show.
3: Thanks for having me, Vic.
0: Of course. Now, one of the big things that you and I've spoken about on Monday Motivation previously is about the importance of setting goals. You know, we've talked about habit stacking, small little changes that you can make in life to gradually work yourself up to achieving what you want to achieve. And I think we should revisit that today because what is one mistake that you're seeing a lot of your patients make?
3: So a big one when it comes to goal setting is that people are very vague and they have this broad picture and I want to run a marathon.
0: Mm-hmm.
3: That's great.
0: So, I want to lose weight. That's
3: it. Or yeah. I want to lose weight. That is a classical example, especially, you know, beginning of the year. I feel as we get a little bit further on, a lot of those habits hopefully has stuck and goals might be getting a little bit bigger or goals might start to wane a little bit during the winter months and the colder weather. But the biggest mistake is not being specific.
0: Yep.
3: So it's already really hard to remember a lot of things. Your brain struggles with the busyness of life. So setting clear-cut goals will help to keep your brain accountable. It will help your brain to break it down as well into little achievable goals. So having a vague end goal makes it really hard for your brain to focus on what actually needs to be done.
0: And this could be anything, right?
3: Yeah.
0: We're not just talking about losing weight here. Any goal that you have, you know, you could say, I want to spend more time with my family.
3: Yes.
0: What does that mean? You know?
3: 100%. And that's where I find a pen and paper or your note app, whatever it is, comes in handy. So being very specific, so clearly defining your goal. So if it is a marathon or if it is weight, put a number to it. When do you want to do it? How quickly do you want to do it in? So if it's a run or time-based thing, if it is a weight thing, how much do you want to lose? And again, coming back to those realistic goals, but definitely being clear, being specific, having something that's measurable. So again, using numbers, milestones, things like that to track your fitness progress or that weight loss journey. So measuring every week, you know, revisiting from where you started, looking back at where you started, what your goal was initially, what you were able to do versus now.

0: set, again, something achievable like we discussed, making sure that it is not unrealistic.
1: Yeah.
0: We want to make sure that your brain wins. If your brain keeps on failing and not making those small wins, it's going to lose interest and become demotivated.
1: That's it. And that's when the actual failure comes in, because 100%. You just decide, oh, I'm just going to give up. And, yeah, you know.
0: Definitely.
1: But starting off with those smaller, really hyper-specific goals, they're so much easier to achieve. And then once you have achieved it, it feels great and you're like, oh, let's keep going.
0: That's it. I can do the next
1: now
0: one.
1: Now I can make the goal a bit bigger, you know?
0: Definitely.
1: Yeah, 100%. It's something that I'm certainly guilty of making this mistake. I'd be willing to bet every second person has done it, you know.
0: Definitely.
1: It's very common.
0: Yeah. It's very easy just to say, I want to do this, and then leave it at that.
1: Yep.
0: We need to expand. We need to explore. We need to even just a deadline, putting a deadline on it. When do you want to achieve this goal?
1: Whenever I've got a deadline, if I have to put myself under a time crunch, I'm amazed with how much I can get done.
0: Definitely.
1: Like, oh, that needs to be done by tomorrow. All right, we're going to lock in.
0: Yep. Otherwise, it's just too much procrastination.
1: Exactly. And like we said, this applies to any goal. This is a universal thing. Whatever goal you've set for yourself this year, be it financial, be it fitness, be it familial, could be anything. Specificity is key. And if you do want to know more, have a chat to Dr. Liesl and her team at Rise Beyond Health. You know, head on over to their center today. Dr. Liesl, it's great as always to talk to you this morning.
0: Thanks so much, Vic.
1: That is Dr. Liesl Westerman, head chiropractor at Rise Beyond Health. And this is Monday Motivation on the Big Brekkie with Vic on 4BU.
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11: Police have charged a Burham Heads man with 15 property crime offences after he was tracked down by Polair and arrested in Maryborough. The 35-year-old man allegedly broke into homes and businesses and stole vehicles in the Wide Bay area in April and May. It's alleged he stole a vehicle from a council property in Howard near Hervey Bay on Friday before driving it north where it collided with a police vehicle at Brenyon. He was eventually arrested after he was tracked down by Polair later that day while driving a stolen truck through Maryborough. He'll face Maryborough Magistrates Court tomorrow. A clutch of loggerhead and green turtle hybrid hatchlings discovered in Bundaberg has highlighted the importance of turtle conservation in the region. News Corp reports the hatchlings were found earlier this year and have been taken to SeaWorld for specialist care and monitoring. Researchers are hopeful these turtles can teach them more about hybridisation. Applications for the 2027 Premier's Anzac Prize are now open. It's an opportunity for students to embark on a two-week overseas journey to pay homage to Australia's fallen soldiers. It comes as a Bundaberg State High School local is one of eight students from across Queensland who participated in the two-week journey recently.
4: Without a doubt, this is the ultimate trip for any student to be able to engage with. So the Premier's Anzac Prize is the elite amongst the elite of student opportunities, in my humble opinion, and I'd be encouraging students from all over Queensland to be able to put up their hands and say, I want to experience what Seth has experienced.
11: And a local woman became a millionaire after winning the lottery at the weekend. She purchased the winning weekday windfall ticket at a news agency in Avoca on Friday, pocketing $1 million.
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1: Partly cloudy today with a top of 26 degrees, possible showers and tops of 26 over the next couple of days. For Nexus Pools, the best pools in Bundy, today's UV reading is 5, which is moderate. At the moment, it's 23 degrees in Welcome Creek. And you've got the chance to snag a family pass to the Bundaberg Show right here on the Big Brekkie with Vic. 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

0: 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We've got the Feel Good Work Day up next. Goanna kicking off the next hour. They're straight after 10. This has been Vic, always happy to host you. Till next time, you have a fine rest of your day.
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11: Hi, I'm Joseph Price. Another fatal shark attack has sparked warnings from experts, while some are renewing calls for a cull. A man died yesterday after he was bitten on the head by a bull shark while spearfishing in far north Queensland. Shark expert Richard Fitzpatrick has told Seven spearfishing is a high-risk activity, especially in remote locations.
12: And when we go out, we always make sure we're prepared for the worst. You know, we have tourniquets, hemostatic dressings, quick clot and all that kind of stuff. You really need to have good first aid training and just be prepared for the worst.
11: New South Wales police have announced a $1 million reward for information on the murders of two Newcastle women in 2000. The pair were found dead at a home in Carrington with a $100,000 reward previously in place. Investigators say a recent review has led to new forensic leads in the case. The second hearing block of the Royal Commission into Anti-Semitism and Social Cohesion gets underway in Sydney today. After hearing personal accounts of anti-Semitism during earlier sessions, the Commission is now turning to security preparedness and agency decision-making in the lead-up to the Bondi terror attack. The head of Australia's spy agency will be the first witness called. Some of the Teal independents are holding talks to form a new political party to respond to the rise of One Nation. A new poll has suggested One Nation could win as many as 59 seats in the lower house, replacing the Coalition as the main opposition party. And bulk billing rates continue to rise across the country, up 4.6% in the 3 months to March.
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11: The controversial enhanced games get underway in Las Vegas today, allowing athletes to use performance-enhancing drugs. Olympian Sally Pearson has told Seven she's looking at it like a science experiment.
15: I'm really intrigued to see how they're going to pull this off and see if they get the results that they actually want.
11: And Andrew Abdo has resigned as chief executive of the NRL. After spending 6 years in the top job, Abdo is believed to have taken up a position with Tennis Australia after the departure of their chief executive, Craig Tilley. That's your latest news and sport.
13: The Feel Good Workday, back in 30 seconds. 4BU.
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